0: I met him 15 years ago. I was told there was nothing left. No reason, no conscience, no understanding, and even the most rudimentary sense of life or death, of good or evil, right or wrong.
1: We'll return in a moment.
0: The blackest eyes. The devil's eyes.
1: 93, blessed be you, to it thou will shall be the whole of the law. I am Ren, a.k.a. The Secret Chief. You are listening to Invisible College Radio here on WMPG. We have a show tonight that is absolutely out of this world. Collegiates, it's going to be Space Disco. That's right, Space Disco. You're wondering what that's about? Well, it's pretty simple. I'll get into it a little bit later, but you take disco from the 1970s and you put it in space and you get something that is truly cosmic. I discovered this genre completely randomly, always looking here at the Invisible College for music about robots, music made by robots, music made about the few cha-cha-cha-cha. And the Space Disco has all of that. It's about the few cha-cha-cha-cha. It is about robots. It's about night flights to Venus. It's about future women. It's so many possibilities within Space Disco. And it's a beat you can dance to. Collegiates, doesn't get better than this here on WMPG. All right, let's do a little station business, shall we? I'll come back at the bottom of the hour. Tell you a little bit more about Space Disco. Collegiates, I'm so glad you're joining me as co-conspirators, apprentices, on this psychonautical journey through outer space. See you at the bottom of the hour, collegiates. Here's Dee Dee Jackson with Meteor Man.

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0: You are listening to Invisible College Radio here on WMPG. I'm Ren, a.k.a. The Secret Chief. Tonight's show, Space Disco. Excuse me. It's disco, but in space. It's disco, but with robots singing. It's disco, but with night flights to Venus. Collegiates, I hope you're digging it. I am. I discovered this little genre, this, let's say, this gem of a genre, totally by accident, and I'm completely hooked. It's everything I could want. It's robots, it's the future, it's space, it's weird disco. It's a subgenre of disco that emerged in the late 1970s. It's built around futuristic cosmic themes. It's got heavy synthesizers. It leans into the sci-fi imagery that was popular at the time. Space travel, robots, alien worlds. It's paired with the four-on-the-floor disco beats. And the arrangements are a little more electronic, a little weirder, but it's still got some disco diva pop vocals on top of it. Some of the key figures were Italian producer Giorgio Moroder. He worked with Donna Summers. The French project Space, we're going to play a little bit from them. Rockets, and another artist named Sparkle. Moroder worked with all of them. If you want to think about space disco, you can think of it as a bridge between disco and kind of new wave. I think you dig it, collegiates. It's very hip. I think it should make a comeback, honestly. I think space disco should chart. All right, collegiates, let's do a little station business, shall we? Well, let's do the back announce. Let's talk about some of this space disco that I've been playing here tonight, shall we? Start off that set with Universal Robot Band. Doesn't get more space disco than that. With the song literally called Space Disco. Dance and Shake Your Tambourine is the name of that record, 1977. Bonnie M, Night Flight to Venus, D.D. Jackson, Meteor Man, the very mysterious Amanda Lear, Tomorrow, Plastic Bertrand, Tout Petit La Planète. Behind us, we got a little bit of Daft Punk. Not space disco exactly, but definitely inspired by it. All right, let's do the station business, shall we? And then we're going to get back to a little more space disco. Portland Drawing Survey is a magazine that compiles drawings from people living in Maine. Sharing drawings with one another opens us up to new ways of seeing, moving, and thinking. Take time to draw today and check out the magazine at Strange Maine and Bold Magazine Shop. 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
1: All right, collegiates, let's get back to it and do the work of the microphone and the transmitter. Collegiates, here is Starship 109 by Minstrel. I'll see you at the top of the hour, collegiates. Until then, stay spacey.

0: is the intergalactic operator. Can I help you?
1: Yes, I'm trying to reach Flight Commander P.R. Johnson on Mars Flight 247.
0: Very well. Hold on, please. You're through.
1: Thank you, operator.

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0: 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I'm Ren, a.k.a. The Secret Chief. Tonight's show is Space Disco. Oh, oh, oh. It's disco, but in space. So what does that mean for you? It's disco that's good. Unlike the other disco, which is maybe not so good, space disco is what's up, my friends. It is about robots. It is about robots that look human. It's about flying through space. It's about time travel. All kinds of cosmic questions are answered with a beat you can dance to. Collegiates, I love this genre. I just discovered it. I hope that you are digging it as well as we do the work of the microphone and the transmitter. Started off that set with Starship 109 by Minstrel. Then They Came at Night from Patrick Cowley from his record Mind Warp, which is not strictly space disco, but, you know, it fits the bill. Certainly that Mind Warp record does. After that, we had the Raw Band, a personal favorite of mine. Oh, I love the Raw Band. Clouds Across the Moon. Finished off that set with Kraftwerk's Space Lab from The Man Machine. Collegiates, we got a little station business to do. Then we're going to get back to it. I hope you're digging it. I'll pop in and say goodnight. But in the meantime, get your helmet on. We're about to lift off.
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Running August 20th through September 6th, this gripping drama follows respected doctor who uncovers a truth that could change his entire town. 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All right, Collegiates, let's get back to it. Here is Rockets with Idiomatic. I'll pop in and say goodnight. But until then, hold on to your seats. We're about to hit atmosphere.

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1: Oh, that's actually kind of cool. 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

Hello, hello. I hope everyone's having a good day. I just wanted to pop on and say hello. My name's Nolan. I'm going to be your DJ for the next hour and a half. How's everyone doing tonight? Sorry, I'm a little bit tired. I just got done playing some basketball, which is pretty cool. Shout out, if you're in the area and you play basketball frequently, you've probably seen me around. It's funny, I got recognized through my show for the first time at a basketball court the other day, which was pretty cool. Someone said that they recognized my show, which is cool. Shout out, if you're listening. Today, we have a show for you that's going to be a delight. It's going to be a treat. It's going to be a good day in radio. You just heard a song called Last Train at 25 O'Clock by Lamp. Just generational stuff, but it's a good intro into what today's theme is, which is a sort of Japanese folk, Japanese indie, some city pop, just a general Japanese, like, cultural new wave show, I guess. I don't really know what else to say about it for tonight. I'm totally flying off the seat of my pants. I just love a lot of this music, and I know a lot of this music, and I like sharing it with you, and you know what? I haven't done a show with, like, any Japanese music in a really long time, which is a shame, because it's one of my favorite types of shows to play. So that's what we're doing today. The next song you're going to hear is a song called The Lidless Man, A Lidless Man, by an artist named Mei Ihara. You know what? I'll probably pop in a little bit later, but I just kind of want to listen to music tonight. I got an Arizona in the booth with me, which is pretty awesome. It has a lid on it, if anyone from the station is listening, by the way, because you're supposed to have a lid on a drink if it's in the booth. But I have an Arizona with me tonight, and I'm excited to drink my Arizona and chill out and listen to some music, and I'm very happy that I get to do it with a bunch of people. So this is my show, The Red Eye. I love you all. I hope you have a great rest of your day. I'll be tuning back in about 23 minutes just to say hi, see what's up. Maybe I'll have something cool to talk about at that point. But you know what? If not, I guess I'll see you then. All right, this is A Lidless Man.

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Hello, hello, hello. How's it going? Welcome back. You're listening to 90.9 WMPG Gorham, Portland. We've been listening to... Oh, first of all, you're listening to The Red Eye. Hi, how are you guys doing? I hope you're having a great night as of current. We've been listening to a lot of stuff from a lot of different places, and it's all been freaking awesome. Actually, not a lot of different places. It's just been from Japan. Let's see. We just listened to a song called Baby Blue by Fishmans. We're going to play some more Fishmans because I love them. before that, we listened to a song called Shower Duty by Meaningful Stone. And then it was a song called Lemon Elegy by Minu Ano. Sorry. Then... Before that, it was a song called Sakura Font by Pomo De Rosa. It doesn't seem like it's been a lot of songs, and I'm realizing that I played a lot of very long songs. We might switch to some, like, shorter stuff, but a lot of this, like, indie, slow, laboring, almost, we're gonna hopefully get into some, like, shoegazy stuff even later. A lot of these songs are long as hell. So I apologize if that's not your jam. It's my jam right now, and I'm the DJ, so I can kind of play that. But, you know, if that's not for your ear right now, that's totally fine. I have a compulsion a lot of the time to do, like, super intense, awesome shows because I, like, hype intense music a lot of the time. But, you know, it's always good to remember that a lot of the time when someone's listening to the radio they're driving, right? And if it's 10 p.m. and I'm driving, and maybe I'm driving, like, home from a long day, I don't want to be listening to... I want to be listening to, like, some Japanese folk music. So that's what we're going to do. I hope you're having a good night. If you're driving home or away or to somewhere, you know, I hope that's going well for you. We're going to get into some more Fishmans right now. Personally, that's kind of what I'm into right now. We're going to listen to a song called Magic Love by Fishmans. And then I want to switch to some Bet cover. They do a lot of shoegaze stuff, and that's kind of what I'm in the mood for right now. So we might switch over to that. You have me for the next 56 minutes, and then it's The Worm. Those guys are awesome. But, you know, just to give you an update, if you were curious. All right. I'll see you guys maybe in 30 minutes. I'll probably pop in again and let you know what you've been listening to, and then I'll hand you off. I hope you guys have a great night. This is Fishmans, Magic Love.

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0: We play punk music and anything adjacent. We're not too serious about it.
1: We make dirt. It's gross.
0: That's the Worm. Saturday nights from 11 to 1.
1: The Worm. I live.

Hello, hello, hello. How are we doing today, folks? It's me, Nolan, again, with the Red Eye. You're listening to 90.9 WMPG Gore in Portland. How are we doing today? I hope you've been enjoying the show. I have. I've been enjoying the show thoroughly, personally. I don't know about y'all. You just listened to a bunch of different music, and I'm just going to go rapid fire with it because I played a whole bunch of things. We just listened to a song called Goodnight in Dim Light by Pitcher 56, who I love, and we are going to be listening to another song by them off of this album, which is Pitcher 56's first album. Specifically, that's what it's called. Before that, we listened to a song called Bourbon by Pomodorosa. I've played another song off of this album by this band earlier in the night. It was super good. This is a great album. I would highly recommend giving this a listen. If nothing else, listen to this album. You can even get off of here and listen to that. I mean, I actually don't. I do like when you guys listen, but at some point, tune in. Before that, it was a song called The All Equals Poem by Gate Ballers. Before that, it was a song called Tsutsunuke by Trooper Salute. And then I shouted out The Worm really quick. Shout out The Worm. Love those guys. Then I shouted out Sonic Dreams. Shout out him. Before that, it was a song called Celluloid by Citro Ball, which I just thought was a funny name, so I played the song. But I actually did like it. Before that, it was a song by a band called Ogre You... And I can say this. Ogre You Asshole, which is a funny name for a band. But they had a song called Mata Ashita, which I played. It was all right. Before that, it was Eikatsu Nobosa. Then it was Magic Love. And those were all of the songs that we've listened to in this section. I'm going to get into some Pitcher 56. I hope you guys are having a great night. I'm having a great night. I was feeling super sleepy. And I hit like a stride, a second wind. So I'm feeling good. I'm having a lot of fun playing some music for you guys. I hope you're enjoying. I'm enjoying. I'm enjoying myself. Not really much else that we can labor on about. I'm just going to say hi, bye, have a good night. Yeah.

0: son?
1: What is it? What?
0: Where does pug come from?
2: Straight up and down.
0: Pug.

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1: Gear.
2: 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How about you?
1: Gear.
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0: Nah. 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Am I on, wait, mic two? Oh, I am talking.
1: It's just not in the headphones.
0: Can't hear it in my headphones. 90.9 WMPG,
1: We're
0: Gorham,
1: so
0: Portland.
1: Good at radio.
0: Radio from the University of Southern Maine. This is Matt.
1: This is Tom.
0: And you're listening to
1: The Worm. Hey.
0: Hello.
1: It's always important to clear your throat.
0: On air.
1: Right into the microphone. That's how you can test your levels.
0: We're being extra professional tonight because we have a trainee.
1: Yes. And it's on theme because we're playing songs that are...
0: How's he going to bring
1: weren't it? Good enough. They weren't professional enough, as some may say.
0: All right.
1: These did I the get ones? There? Did
0: yeah,
1: I get there?
0: You kind of landed that plane. I can see it.
1: We're playing... We called this... What did we call it? Mythic Trawler.
0: The Mythic Trawler.
1: Yeah, but there was a subtext, too.
0: Was there?
1: Well, you had a subtext in the first version, and I changed it into the deep sea deep cuts.
0: It was rare and deep cuts from bands you know and love.
1: So we're playing, like, demos, cut songs, alternate versions.
0: Yep.
1: Just rare songs that you're like, oh, I've never heard that band play that song before.
0: Prepare to hear some very low quality MP3s.
1: Yes.
0: These MP3s are not glossy. They are.
1: Do not check your stereo.
0: Bad. Yeah.
1: We're playing bad files.
0: Yeah. Because none other recordings exist.
1: And that isn't that the punkest thing you could possibly do? You just play bad songs over there.
0: That's right.
1: But the one we just played was not bad. That was Slug, S-L-U-G, by the Ramones. That's a cut song from Rocket to Russia. Why'd they cut it? I don't know. That's a good-ass song. I wouldn't have cut it.
0: I wouldn't have cut it either. It's a good-ass song. That's, I love Slugs.
1: They shouldn't have cut it. They probably would have been... They probably would have been more famous.
0: The Ramones. Just a little, if they had only gotten a little
1: only
0: bit
1: they had,
0: more.
1: If only Slug had come out on Rocket to Russia. We have more coming up. Matt's got some business.
0: That's right. 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
1: Is that it?
0: That's it.
1: This next one's a Bad Brains demo. I believe it's on Black Dots, which is a collection of early stuff. This is Redbone in the City. You'll notice it's a very different sounding Bad Brains song.
0: One of the fun things about the show tonight is going to be the things that we have found that we get to share with each other. That's always
1: the show. Yeah, I have some fun surprises for you, Matt. Well, I guess you've seen my list. But
0: I did, yes.
1: He didn't pay attention to it, folks.
0: Just the band names.
1: This is Bad Brains, Redbone in the City. Stay tuned to The Worm.
0: The Worm.
1: Oh, my God. Nope. No, I know.
0: Yeah.
1: Hey, can we do that again, listeners? We're so good at the radio.
0: We're so good at the radio.
1: You're listening to The Worm. This is Redbone in the City by Bad Brains.

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0: thing I remember, Doc, I started to swerve.
1: And then I saw the Jag slide into the curve. I know I'll never forget that horrible sight.
0: And this I found out for myself.

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1: This is Tom.
0: And this is Matt.
1: You're listening to The Worm.
0: The Worm!
1: Hey, what's up? What's up, Matt?
0: Hey! I mean, we talk to each other off the air.
1: I haven't seen you in weeks.
0: It's like, you don't have...
1: He's lying.
0: He doesn't have object permanence when we go on air.
1: Yeah, I black out. Whenever this button turns on. You're listening to Worm. We're playing songs that are rare.
0: These are a bunch of deep cuts that come from...
1: We're deep sea fishing.
0: They come from places, maybe not even albums.
1: That's the gimmick.
0: That's the gimmick. We're trawling. We've cast a wide net. We've picked up all of these rare things.
1: You just heard The Replacements with Can't Hardly Wait, the Tim version, which is already a legendary version of the song. It was on the album Tim. It's electric. It rules. But that's an even more different mix of it.
0: An even more different mix.
1: So we're getting two layers deep there.
0: Before that was Blink-182 with a song called Dead Man's Curve, which is not on anything. As far as I can tell.
1: It's a cover.
0: Jan and Dean.
1: Cox Bar from their Rarities record. That song's called Again and Again.
0: Operation Ivy before that with a song called My Life, only available on bootlegs.
1: Only live, right?
0: Yep. Live at Gilman.
1: Yeah. I don't think they put. Did they play anywhere else?
0: I don't think it was recorded anywhere else.
1: No, did they play... Did they play music anywhere other than...
0: Oh, that's true. They probably didn't.
1: Dead Milkman before that with Girl Hunt from A Date with the Dead Milkman.
0: The Descendants before that with Doug Rides a Skateboard, which is from the... when they were recording Enjoy. The Enjoy Sessions.
1: Mm. 7 seconds before that with Racism Sucks from their very early demo called Socially Fucked Up.
0: Propaganda before that with War is Peace, Slavery is Freedom, May All Your Inventions Be Humanitarian. Off of A Comp, Fat Music Volume 5, Live Fat, Die Young.
1: And Bad Brains, Red Bone in the City from Black Dots. It's the first song in the set. Do we have more stuff to read?
0: It's across the room. We'll read
1: it's too far gone.
0: Yeah, we'll read it in like 10 minutes.
1: Next. Yes, you have something to say.
0: I hope that you are fans of some of these punk bands that we have selected and that you haven't heard. The things that we picked, because this was fun.
1: Listen to this guy.
0: Oh, my God.
1: Talking. Yeah, it was fun.
0: Yeah.
1: I love playing songs.
0: I love doing the radio with my brother.
1: Yeah. This next one's by Green Day. It's Basket Case.
0: Wait, what?
1: You might be like, what? That's like their most famous song from this time period.
0: That song's not deep. Shallow Cut.
1: This is from Demo. Let's see if you notice anything different about this song. Eagle-eyed listeners, call in. Tell me what you notice differently about this song. Because you know Basket Case at this point in your life.
0: I love Basket Case.
1: Stay tuned then, Matt. To The Worm.

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0: WMPG Gorham Portland.
1: And cut.

0: Good job.
1: Thank
0: this
1: you.
0: This is Tom.
1: This is Matt.
0: You're listening to The Worm.
1: I got and through action. The legal thing.
0: Action. This is a movie now.
1: Okay.
0: Tonight was a movie.
1: What's my direction?
0: Be a worm. Ooh, and be okay. A guy who's on the radio for... He's done this a million times.
1: I can do this.
0: And is so good at it.
1: I can do this.
0: You're listening to Worm. We're playing songs that are like demos. And, you know, really rare songs. Songs that never got recorded. Songs that got cut.
1: We didn't actually get any songs that never got recorded.
0: All right. What I mean by that is... All right, man. What I mean by that is that Operation Ivy song never got recorded in a recording studio. Yes, someone brought their tape recorder to a show. That's different. Don't you try to big time me here just because we have a trainee. And then we also pick some songs that are just like, you know, deep in their discography that are just good.
1: Listeners, if you do have any songs that are not recorded yet, please call in with them.
0: And we'll record them for you.
1: Play them into your phone. You just heard the Minutemen with a song called Bass King.
0: Dead Kennedys before that with A Child and His Lawnmower, originally from the All Quiet on the Western Front comp.
1: Before that was Less Than Jake featuring Billy Bragg with The Brightest Bulb.
0: Try talking to that microphone a little bit.
1: The Brightest Bulb Has Burned Out.
0: Crafts before that with Rival Tribal Rebel Revel, which was like a flexi originally, but then it was on Best Before 1984, which is like what everyone likes from the Crass now. I'm tired now.
1: Sleater-Kinney before that with a song called Write Me Back, Fucker, which was on like an early weird little EP that they released. It was all Sharpie handwritten.
0: Circle Jerks, Parade of the Horribles from Golden Shower Hits. It's just a song that is cool. That is not one of the ones you think of. That's all that one is.
1: The Foo Fighters before that covering Angry Samoans with a song called Gas Chamber. That was off of the Rock Against the Bush compilation.
0: Adolescence before that with We Rule and You Don't from the Complete Demos, 1980. Wow.
1: Nirvana with a rare song called Talk to Me, recorded live in Italy.
0: Bad Religion, Shattered Faith off a record called Broken. This was also just a last track on a Bad Religion song from, or a Bad Religion record from 2003. Have you ever heard it, listeners? Probably not, unless you're a really big Bad Religion fan.
1: You might even be a casual Bad Religion fan and never have heard it. Before that was NOFX with One Way Ticket to Fuckneckville. That was off of their...
0: I'm so sorry I interrupted you.
1: 7-inch of
0: I'm
1: the
0: so
1: month.
0: I'm so sorry.
1: Month.
0: So sorry. It's a jelly of the month club.
1: Jelly of the month club. But for records.
0: Before that, and the first song in the set, was Green Day, of course, with Basket Case off of the Dookie Demos. It's got totally different lyrics.
1: Completely different lyrics. That was a very fun
0: Isn't that
1: listen.
0: Fun? Isn't that fun? And speaking of things that are different, do you have anything to say?
1: Do
0: before I? Before I introduce the next track?
1: Do I?
0: I don't know. You just looked like it. Do you?
1: Do.
0: This is Discharge coming up next with a song called Pigs. Try and tell me what's different about this, listeners. This is from 1977.
1: Stay tuned to The Worm.
0: Yeah.

There is nothing wrong with your radio. Do not attempt to adjust the dial. We are controlling transmission. You are about to experience the awe and mystery which reaches from the top of Fort Kent to the deepest reaches of Portland. Good evening, boils and ghouls. I'm Ryan Von Goolsworth, host of Mutants of the East, where you'll hear everything from indie, punk, metal, surf, garage rock, synth, folk, ambient, and experimental, all ranging from the 1960s and on into present day, all from the state of Maine. 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Mutants of the East, macabre oddities from the state of Maine.

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1: This is Tom.
0: And you're listening to The Worm.
1: We got about a half hour left, and tonight we're playing you deep cuts, demos, rare tracks of very popular bands. We never mentioned that part on air.
0: Yeah, I think it's implied
1: that we're playing very largely popular bands in the punk umbrella, such as
0: The Offspring. covering AFI, the song called Total Immortal from the Me, Myself, and Irene soundtrack.
1: That's fun. Before that was AFI. You see what he did there?
0: We did it.
1: With Midnight Sun, which is the secret track off of Black Sails in the Sunset, you have to wait through 10 minutes of silence and until MP3s started existing, and then you don't have to wait for anything.
0: Before that was Streetlight Manifesto with They Provide the Paint for the Picture Perfect Masterpiece That You Will Paint on the Inside of Your Eyelids, which is from their cover album, but it's them covering themselves because it's a cover of Bandits of the Acoustic Revolution, which is them.
1: It's very Streetlight Manifesto.
0: Very much.
1: Husker Du before that with Do You Remember, very early demo. That was all collected recently on the Savage Young Do box set, which is really great.
0: Before that was Fugazi with The Word, which is from their first demo.
1: Buzzcocks before that with You Tear Me Up from Time's Up is the collection of it. This is like previous singer Buzzcocks. They had a first singer, if you didn't know that. He went on to form the band Magazine. And this is the stuff with him. It's different. But on that record, they do. If you should listen to this, Maddie. Yeah. Because they do have like Orgasm Addicts on there and stuff.
0: Oh, with him singing.
1: There's a couple other ones, yeah.
0: Mm-hmm. Before that was My Chemical Romance with a song called The Drugs, which was a very fun one for me to find when I was doing research, because this was one that fans were like, this song doesn't exist. And then they found it.
1: And the first song set was Discharge, but they aren't playing the D beat. That was Pigs by them off of a 1977 demo where they're basically doing Sex Pistols stuff. And speaking of bands doing Sex Pistols stuff before changing into their true final forms, this next song's by The Cure. It's called See the Children. This is also from 1977.
0: Wow.
1: You tend to underestimate how important the Sex Pistols were to all of music. Basically, everybody who saw this band formed a band. And The Cure is one of those bands. And this sounds very different than The Cure you know and love. We're here for another half hour. Then Blythe is here for the Girl Radio Hour. Stay tuned.
0: The Worm.

0: 90.9 WMPG Gorham Portland Radio from the University of Southern Maine. This is Matt.
1: This is Tom.
0: And you're listening to The Worm for the last time tonight.
1: Noted liar Matt Lowell beside me.
0: Oh my God.
1: Said he could beat the jet ski level in Battletoads.
0: You know what? We have been toying with streaming live on air. So how about this for a promise? I will beat the jet ski level on Battletoads next week.
1: Next week. All right. You heard it here first, listeners. You just heard Black Flag with You Bet We Got Something Personal Against You, which eventually turned into I Don't Care.
0: Before that
1: was The Clash with Capital Radio, which is a rare Clash song. It rules.
0: Before that was Dillinger 4 with Like Spruels on a Wheelchair.
1: Spreewells? It's a candy.
0: Oh. From This Shit Is Genius.
1: Or Latrell Spreewell.
0: Spruel?
1: Who played basketball. I know that

0: Moore with Stop This Song, Love Sick Melody, off of their rarities.
1: There's something in here that I played.
0: Oh, yeah. Oh, for sure.
1: Oh, boy. Oh, it was The Cure.
0: Yeah.
1: The Cure with See the Children off of their first demo. It's called Easy Cure. 1977, they sound like Sex Pistols. We got one more song left. What's it? Is it?
0: The last song is a song called Listening by The Everything You Knows, which you might know that band better by a name called Turnstile.
1: This is Turnstile doing a fake band that was in the show I Think You Should Leave. Sharp Brother.
0: We love you, Sharp Brother.
1: Don't ever follow another rule.
0: I just think that there might be no rules anymore.
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This is Blythe. You're listening to 90.9 WMPG Gorham, Portland. And I'll be here from 1 to 3 a.m. That was Country Living, in parentheses, The World I Know by Estro. This is a good August set for everyone, a set of deep feeling for this time in mid-August. Up next, I've got Ventura by Lucinda Williams, and we'll see where things go. I hope you guys are enjoying this lovely night. It's a little breezy. I was just at a concert. I have lots of energy. I've got my chamomile tea, so I'm ready for a good show. Here we go. Ventura by Lucinda Williams.

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It's 1:21 a.m. on August 16th, 2026. That was All the Drugs by Rilo Kiley. Ahead of that, you heard Bartender by Regina Spektor. That's off of her album Begin to Hope, the deluxe version, the one where she is backed by a wall of yellow. That is one of the album covers. It's a picture of her, and then there's a wall of yellow behind, Sunshine Yellow. That's one of my favorite albums of all time. She's so playful. Oftentimes I find in her songs, she is emulating the meaning of words with the sound of her voice, which is very fun to consume. Ahead of that, you heard Cowboy by Anya Marina. And then the two songs I started with, which I already shared, were Ventura by Lucinda Williams and Country Living, The World I Know by Estro. Anya Marina and Rilo Kiley are two artists I have collected over the summer months and listened to quite a lot. They're very fun. That Rilo Kiley song that you just heard is off of her album called Archives, spelled R-K-I-V-E-S, which I think is cool. And the album covers a collage of photographs, archived photographs. 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I'm here until 3 a.m. If you'd like to call in, you certainly can, and I'll chat with you. The number to call is 207-780-4909. I hope you guys are having a lovely Saturday night, a beautiful Sunday morning. Up next, you've got Evergreen Dazed by Felt, which is a song that I love the title of. Here you go.

Luca, this one is for you. This is A Little God in My Hands by Swans. I hope you're thinking, Blythe, you're finally playing a Swan song. Thank God. I love that one. And before that, you heard Evergreen Dazed by Felt. We're going to listen to a little King Gizzard real quick, and then we will switch directions. I just had someone call in and request something from Laminated Denim. So here you go. Thanks for calling.

That was Abyss Kiss by Adrian Lanker. Ahead of that, you heard Geese in Love by Asher White. And then before that, we heard The Land Before Time Land by King Gizzard and the Lizard Wizard. You only heard a little bit of that song because it is 15 minutes long. That's from the album Laminated Denim by King Gizzard. Noah, that song was for you. Thanks for calling in, and I hope you have a great drive home. Three very whimsical song titles that we just heard from. It is 1:47 in the morning. I'm here for the next hour. 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That is 90.9 on your FM dial.

0: That was by Fen Lily. You also heard Sleeping by Fen Lily. Those are two new songs that will be on her new album that has yet to be released, but hopefully will be soon. I saw her a long while ago perform in Bushwick. Ahead of those two songs, you heard Shark Smile by Big Thief. 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I'm here until 3. My name is Blythe, and this is Girl Radio. Thanks for listening.
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You're listening to Girl Radio. That was Night Shift by Lucy Dacus. Before that, you heard Porn Star by Renny Conti. Ahead of that, Touching Yourself by The Japanese House. And ahead of that was The Spot by Your Smith. And then we started that set off with Mood Ring by Buck Meek. That was the suggestive titles portion of the show for you guys. Just about 40 more minutes left of Girl Radio. Up next, I've got Orange Moon by Erykah Badu.

0: That was Mood Ring by Lorde. That is from her album Solar Power, which is the most perfect summer album one could listen to. If you haven't listened from top to bottom, I would highly recommend the deluxe version. I chose Mood Ring because Mood Rings seem like a very quintessential nostalgic summer item. We also listened to another Mood Ring song earlier by Buck Meek. So that's our second one of the night. Ahead of that, you heard Mosquito by Pink Panthers. Then you heard Pink Matter by Frank Ocean. I didn't mean to do that. Title artist, both with the word pink. Pink Matter is also a perfect summer song. It begins talking about fruit, listing off different types. You heard Lover's Rock by Sade, and then Orange Moon by Erykah Badu. I've got a quick little advertisement for you guys, and then we will finish off the set with some more jazzy songs influenced by the concert that I saw tonight, which was Lake Street Dive. You are listening to Girl Radio Hour. My name is Blythe. You're welcome to call in 207-780-4909. Got a few more songs for you guys before it hits 3 a.m. Here is a quick advertisement.
1: 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Our show, the Sunday Simcha, is a joyous celebration of Jewish music, just like the name says. 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Again, that's Sunday Simcha at 6:30 to 8:30 every Sunday. It's worth getting up for.

that was 25 by Lake Street Dive. I hadn't heard that song by them until tonight. It's very sweet. Ahead of that, you heard Summertime by The Sundays, and then A Place in the Sun by Marine Girls. I've got one more song. Hopefully it times out perfectly. You're going to hear Midnight in Harlem by the Tedeschi Trucks Band. And that will be the end of the show. I will be here next Sunday morning from 1 to 3 a.m., and I hope you tune in. I hope you've enjoyed the set tonight. Thank you for listening. This is Girl Radio Hour. My name is Blythe, and you're listening to WMPG, Gorham, Portland. 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

This is Friendly Fire, a voice for veterans. Late last month, the United States and the Kingdom of Saudi Arabia signed an agreement that would provide technology for the Saudis to develop a civilian nuclear power program, perhaps leading to a nuclear weapons program in the future. Today, we talk with Linda Pence-Connor, author of No to Nuclear, about the dangerous developments in the Middle East.

0: And that's John Farnham with You're the Voice. Welcome to Friendly Fire, a voice for veterans. I'm your host, Don Kimball. Pleasure to have you along today. We're recording from a remote location we call the Sacred Feather Studios, and we're very happy to be on WMPG FM 90.9 Gorham, Portland, or on the web at WMPG.org. And we do have to tell you, dear listener, that the opinions expressed on Friendly Fire are those of the speakers and do not necessarily reflect the opinions of this radio station. We encourage the expression of opposing views. And now let's go to our previously recorded conversation, which was recorded on July 31st. Welcome to Friendly Fire, a voice for veterans today. We're so proud and pleased to have returning guest Linda Pence-Guntner calling us from Tacoma Park, Maryland. Linda's a former sports writer turned executive director of the group Beyond Nuclear. And Linda has recently written a book called No to Nuclear, Why Nuclear Power Destroys Lives, Derails Climate Progress, and Provokes War. And Linda, today our subject is going to be about mostly provoking war, because the United States and Saudi Arabia have recently signed a nuclear agreement. The United States would provide technology for the Saudis to develop a civilian nuclear program. Now, Saudi Crown Prince Mohammed bin Salman once told CBS 60 Minutes that his country doesn't want a nuclear weapon. But if their longtime adversary, Iran, built a bomb, quote, without a doubt, Saudi Arabia would follow suit. Well, here we are. We're at war with Iran. This conflict has been expanding country by country. Now it's gone into Iraq. And the fact that we are going to provoke Iran even more now by offering the Saudis, who it's very dubious if they're, you know, even could be called an ally. I mean, you know, here we are coming up on the 25th anniversary of 9/11, 15 and 19 of the hijackers, Linda, were from Saudi Arabia. There's been a lawsuit by the families who have lost loved ones against the kingdom, and this lawsuit still goes on. Here we are 25 years later. A judge at one time did found that there was a connection between Saudi officials and the hijackers. And in 2016, Congress passed a law entitled the Justice Against Sponsors of Terrorism Act, which would allow people in the United States to sue the Saudi Arabian government. You know, they may not be the best of friends. It could cause more problems in the Middle East. Why would the United States, Linda, want to go there?
1: Well, I think when you go back to who is an ally, these days we're not talking about allies of the United States. We're talking about allies of Donald Trump, right? Everything that Donald Trump does is about enriching him, his repulsive sons, his repulsive son-in-law, other acolytes and hangers-on, members of his cabinet and so forth. And so that's at the heart of the Saudi Arabian nuclear deal, which may or may not be going forward, because although that was signed as simply a transfer of civilian

0: called civilian nuclear power technology and giving them permission to enrich the uranium fuel themselves, which is the big departure from the previous non-proliferation norms. Then Trump comes along later to try to tack on actually there's something that was sort of there in the original negotiations with Saudi Arabia under Biden, which is the Abraham Accords, you know, to get Saudi Arabia to agree to have diplomatic relations with Israel and so forth, which Saudi Arabia had originally been interested in years ago, but isn't interested in now because Israel's engaged in a genocide against the Palestinian people in Gaza. So all that said, I don't think there's any question as to why the Saudis want a civil nuclear power program. And it has absolutely nothing to do with turning lights on, everything to do with the giving them the technology, materials, know-how to transition to making nuclear weapons. That's clearly the agenda here. If you were Saudi Arabia and you really needed an alternative technology to oil to generate more electricity, why would you choose the most expensive, slowest way to do it? When you're Saudi Arabia, a country of sun, a country of wind, you know, that is what you would do quickly if that was really the need.
1: More about having power and of course money. And like you said, the Trump family, Trump has an organization, the Trump or ORG. You know, they've received $4 billion from a Saudi company, Arkan, just to build luxury resorts, $4 billion. Trump himself has received $21.9 million in cash. His son-in-law, Jared Kushner, signed an agreement with the Saudis where his equity firm would get $2 billion. Dollars in cash. So this is all about the money for the Trump family, nothing about safety, security, non-proliferation. It's all about the money. And, you know, I mean, and this isn't the only country in the Middle East. I mean, Qatar, of course, just recently donated a $400 million Boeing 747-800 to use as Air Force One. And, of course, that's already proved to be a little bit of a debacle because he went over to a conference in Europe and they decided, you know what, it's not safe to fly it back. So they had to fly another 747 out there to bring him back. So, yeah, it really seems like all about the money. In your book, in Chapter 6, Nuclear Weapons, you know, you talk about this is precisely why there's such debate about Iran's nuclear intentions, and it's all focused on their nuclear power program. And we, you know, the United States last year, Operation Midnight Hammer, supposedly, according to Trump, obliterated Iran's nuclear ability to make a nuclear weapon. You know, that's unclear. You know, you want to talk about, I don't know if you talked about this in the book or not, but this Pickaxe Mountain, Linda, that's hundreds of meters deep under solid rock. You know, that doesn't sound like Iran is not interested in a nuclear weapon.
0: Well, we don't really know. And we have to, first of all, look at whether or not they're violating treaties that they've signed. For example, the Nuclear Non-Proliferation Treaty. I mean, the problem here, regardless of whether or not the U.S. bombed Iran's nuclear facilities and has now gone back into bombing Iran because of the fear of nuclear weapons, or whether it's actually another agenda altogether and it's about grabbing control of the oil and regime change, which seems more likely. Nevertheless, the premise to do it all was the nuclear facilities. The issue is also sort of an ethical one. So the Nuclear Non-Proliferation Treaty has a clause 4, in my view, the deep flaw in the treaty, which gives countries who sign the treaty and who don't have nuclear weapons, but who say they never will, to get this so-called inalienable right to develop what they call peaceful nuclear energy. So that leaves the back door perpetually open to the possibility of developing the bomb. because that's the pathway or one of the pathways. So Iran is a signatory to the NPT, has said for years that it's against their religion. They don't want the bomb. They're not planning for the bomb. They're complying with the terms of the treaty by developing a civil nuclear power program. There's another clause in that same treaty, Article 6, which instructs or commits the nuclear weapons countries that have signed the treaty, which are the big five, so not India, Pakistan, North Korea, and of course Israel, the undeclared nuclear weapon state. But the big five have signed it, and they're supposed to be disarming and getting slowly rid of their nuclear weapons. That's clearly not happening. In fact, as we know, quite the reverse is happening now with a ramping up. So now you've got two nuclear armed states who are either absolved from having to sign the treaty because they don't have to say whether or not they have nuclear weapons, that's Israel, or violating the treaty, the United States, because they've signed it, but they're arming up, bombing a country that has signed the treaty and is doing what appears to be a nuclear power program, right? And says that's what it's doing. The reason the line is blurry is because of this issue of enrichment, right? So they're enriching uranium. If you enrich it to 5%, that's civil grade for a commercial nuclear power plant. If it's enriched above 90%, that's weapons grade. You're making the bomb. And in between, there's this gray area called weapons usable, which suggests, because Iran, we do know that Iran is enriched at least up to 60%, suggests that they seem to be on the pathway towards nuclear weapons development. We don't know, because also now the International Atomic Energy Agency can't get in there to inspect anything because Iran won't allow them to. So whereas before, under the agreement made under the Obama administration, there was a very solid verification inspection process as part of that agreement, the Joint Comprehensive Plan of Action, it was called, rather wordy, but otherwise known as the Iran nuclear deal. That was working relatively well. Of course, Trump tore that up in his first administration. Biden, for whatever reason, we'll never know, didn't restore it. But at any rate, probably even if he had, it would have been torn up again by Trump. So what Trump's doing is trying to bomb Iran into an agreement that is pretty much the same as the one he blew up on after he took office the first time. But then again, it's not unclear whether that's really the agenda. It probably is partly because he's clearly doing Israel's bidding at every turn, which is what he's doing now with the Saudi deal. Now he's got the Saudis helping him bomb Iran. So it's really hard to sort of fish out the truth. But if you take it on face value, Iran, there was absolutely no reason to go in and try to flatten Iran's nuclear facilities.
1: Yeah, I didn't know that Saudi Arabia had participated in helping attack Iran. I knew that this latest...
0: Just now, like yesterday.
1: I know it's pretty much known that the United States wants a strong relationship with the kingdom just because of their oil reserves. And so we're willing to pretty much tolerate anything, an attack on 9/11, we seem to have tolerated that, but secondly, the U.S. has nuclear companies that, want to see their business expand, and they want nuclear energy around the world. And it's all about, again, making money. Comment on that, if you would, please.
0: Yes, well, we saw there was an expose, I guess, in the New York Times a few days back that showed that Brookfield Asset Management, which is the company, it's a Canadian company, actually, along with Cameco, that now owns Westinghouse. Which is sort of, Westinghouse is perpetually identified as a sort of American company, but actually was owned by Toshiba at the time that it went bankrupt, trying to build a full-size or two full-size nuclear power plants in South Carolina, eventually completed two full-size nuclear plants in Georgia, but years late and wildly over budget. So that's Westinghouse's story, now owned by Brookfield Management. And then you sort of start to see that Howard Lutnick's sons, are involved in the, inside that company. And so there's a sort of vested interest in throwing business their way. And Trump has been trying to sort of reprop up Westinghouse on a number of fronts. So it's sort of understood that the two reactors that are part of this deal that he may or may not have made with the Saudis, that they may or may not have agreed to under the latest terms, is for Westinghouse reactors. But he's also got a plan, in the US to build 10 of them by some ludicrous date. I think they're supposed to be at least underway, if not completed, by 2030. I mean, all the timelines are completely unrealistic. But again, I think When these investigative reporters get going and they start to follow, you know, they pull on these threads and they see who the players are inside mm-hmm. these corporations that are getting the deal, all roads lead back to the White House, right? Or to family members of Trump or family members of his cabinet. And so there doesn't seem to be anything that is, you know, purely unrelated. I mean, I love this quote. I think it was from about Donald Trump Jr. You know, this was about his... So he's involved in the in this crazy nuclear deal that Rick Perry set up right in Texas. And he was asked about his potential conflict of interest. A spokesman for Donald Trump Jr. said that he was working on deals that were good for the country. I mean, that's a sort of laugh out loud BS statement that I don't think anything Donald Trump Jr. or Senior or any of the others do is for the good of the country. You know, we're not that foolish to believe that. So that's what they're selling us, but we know it's all to do with the good of Donald Trump Jr.'s bank account, and that's it.
1: So, Linda, United States Secretary of State Marco Rubio had said the U.S. would not sign any deal that would lead to nuclear proliferation, but this definitely looks like it is nuclear proliferation. And also, Rubio had said that they wouldn't sign any deal until the Saudi Arabian Kingdom apologized for the death of Jamal Khashoggi, the Washington Post reporter who just disappeared and went into a Saudi Arabian embassy and never he came out, but he didn't come out alive.
0: Yeah, I mean they've backed away from that totally, and they don't give a they don't care at all about Jamal Khashoggi. But you know, it's of course disingenuous to say that any nuclear deal, I mean, even without giving them the uranium enrichment plus, any nuclear deal potentially has proliferation issues, depending on which reactors also that you're selling them. So at the moment, we're hearing that it's likely to be the AP1000, which is a traditional light water reactor in the style that we use now in the US widely. But some of the new designs, specifically, for example, Bill Gates's Natrium reactor from TerraPower, is what's called a fast reactor, which both uses and produces plutonium, whose only purpose is the trigger.
1: Sorry, Linda, is that F-A-R-S, FARS reactor?
0: No, it's called the Natrium. And so it's a fast reactor, F-A-S-T.
1: Oh, F-A-S-T. Sorry, it's my accent.
0: A fast reactor. So that's you know, that's been flagged, obviously, as having proliferation concerns, particularly as Bill Gates is eyeing the export market. It doesn't appear to be the contract that is being given to Saudi Arabians, at least to start with, but that would be more directly of a proliferation concern. But nevertheless, the fact that they've included uranium enrichment is a proliferation concern for the reasons I articulated earlier about the fact that they could continue to enrich it up to weapons grade. Of course, the other issue is the UAE, which did a deal that didn't include getting uranium enrichment, is now sort of thinking, you know, they had to agree to just buy reactors. They ended up buying them from South Korea, but nevertheless, not American ones, but nevertheless, they had to agree to import the fuel, not to make it themselves. And so they're, I think, a little myth that the Saudis got a better deal than them. So, or, you know, better in the sense that it gives them, you know, the Saudi Arabians might not make the bomb, but that it positions them of having the capacity to do it if they so chose, which is already a power play, as you called it earlier, you know, in the region to say, okay, right now we're in the game now. If we want to, we could do it if we want to. And Iran is really in the same boat in that sense, in reality, but we just don't know what the condition is of all their nuclear facilities. And right. You know, despite Pickaxe Mountain, there are several sites, and we don't know what was destroyed. They're not going to tell us, and they're not going to let the IAEA in to find out. So, and we don't know whether they moved things before the bombing or after, or, you know, it's totally unclear. You know, this escalation, which you described earlier, you know, of the war and what that might mean and how many U.S. troops are going to get deployed and whether we're heading into another sort of Iraq vortex or Afghanistan vortex, which, you know, veterans know better than anybody in the world what that means and what it's like to fight those wars.
1: I mean, the Trump administration has, you know, seemed to have done everything they can to keep the world at war here. And Can you talk about, under the Atomic Energy Act, this is according to an NPR story, from last week, the Atomic Energy Act, this whole deal would have to go to Congress for a review. But the story says if Congress doesn't do anything, it would go into this deal would go into force. And the only way they can stop it, Linda, is if there's a 2/3 majority, which is such a joke in today's environment in Washington, D.C. The 2/3 majority gets it in both houses, by the way, and which would enable it to override a presidential veto. This seems highly unlikely.
0: Highly unlikely. And also, given the time of year we're in, too, I mean, nothing's going to happen in August, and then you know, they're in recess, and then we're into the frenzy of the midterms, right? I mean, that's absolutely where all the focus is. So I can't see anything happening on that front to stop it.
1: If you just joined us, we're so happy to have returning guest Linda Pence Gumpner. She is the executive director of Beyond Nuclear. She's recently written a book called No to Nuclear. And Linda is talking about the recent deal that is in the works between Saudi Arabia and the United States to sell them nuclear power, despite the fact that Saudi Arabia is, it's very dubious if they are really an ally, and the fact that they've got such wind power and solar power, the last thing they need is nuclear power, and it just looks like they want to get nuclear power so they could develop a nuclear weapon, something akin to Iran. I mean, Linda, you know, it's gotten to the point now where with nuclear power that the world is going to war over people who have nuclear power, and using the reason for attacking a country is that, well, they may get a nuclear weapon. And two, Linda, even if this nuclear power plant gets built in Saudi Arabia, you know, it's a very volatile part of the world. And, you know, this is something that has to be considered also. And all you have to do is look at Ukraine, the Zaporizhzhia power plant, which we've talked about in interviews before, in eastern Ukraine, which has several times come close to being hit and, you know, going into a meltdown or having a leak. The old Chernobyl plant, that actually has been hit. So there's just so many logical reasons for this not to be built. But it's all about greed, and it's all about power. And in your book, you talk about these issues, and especially in chapter, we already talked about chapter 9 and chapter 10, nuclear power is a pathway to nuclear weapons, and talking about the, you know, the enrichment process and everything like that. But, you know, in the book, you say the path from a civil nuclear program to a military one is made even smoother by a flaw in the Nuclear Non-Proliferation Treaty, and unfortunately also the Treaty on the Prohibition of Nuclear Weapons, that affords the signatories who forego nuclear weapons the quote-unquote inalienable right to develop nuclear energy. Is nuclear energy is an inalienable right, huh?
0: Right. I mean, that's what I was referring to earlier. You know, the hypocrisy of nuclear weapons countries bombing a country that signed the NPT and says it's conforming to those terms, while they themselves, well, the US themselves, are not conforming to the term of the NPT that asked them to disarm. I mean, I think going back to sort of, you know, the root of all this, you sort of put your finger on it earlier a little bit, started to, which is, you know, why would we be engaging in these sorts of wars, you know, ever escalating wars, and it's about oil. And I think that's absolutely true. And when you look at what's afoot with Iran, as you said, Iran has now become a country that got bombed because it's got a civil nuclear power program. So that means any country that has a civil nuclear power program, not weapons, is potentially a target. But why did they bomb them? Did they really bomb them because of that, or because that was a useful excuse to cover up the agenda, which was the oil, the control of the oil and the Strait of Hormuz and all this, you know, everything that's escalated. Of course, what you then find out is who's profiting from all of this, right? Who's profiting? the arms manufacturers who love perpetual war because they're making money hand over fist, and the oil companies who have also announced that they are making money hand over fist because the oil prices have gone up because of the Strait of Hormuz, right? So these are the beneficiaries who were Trump's friends. They're inside the White House. You've got fossil fuel executives inside the White House. You've got arms manufacturers inside the White House. So their companies are profiting, and Trump is funneling, you know, he's helping funnel profits to these companies by engaging in endless wars. I mean, the other argument you could probably make with Iran, you know, the fact that the nuclear program was the premise to go in, but not the real reason, was possibly the domestic issue about, you know, Trump's popularity plummeting and he wants a distraction. And there's nothing like a good war to distract your electorate from how lousy a job you're doing. It's what Thatcher did when she went into the Falklands, you know, the British Prime Minister, Margaret Thatcher. That was just a way to distract everybody and rally them together for a jolly good war, you know, when her domestic policy was doing her in terms of her ratings and so forth. So who knows? There's all sorts of, we could speculate forever as to the real reasons, but I think that the oil grab and the profiteering for the arms companies are the obvious two. You know, that's who's getting rich off this. So it's in their interest to see this continue and escalate. And they don't seem to have any kind of caring long-term vision about human lives or the planet or our survival or the climate crisis or the threat of nuclear war. I mean, that's just, they're just in the here and now to make a buck or a billion bucks and control everything. And we're the collateral damage.
1: Yeah. And the example that you talked about with Margaret Thatcher, you know, distracting people. And I can't help but think of going back to the FIFA semifinals when Argentina beat England. And I had mentioned to somebody that this could be some payback for the Falklands War, because, you know, England went down there and, you know, they sank a ship, an Argentinian ship. And I think there were 300 sailors that lost their lives on this ship. It was just absolutely terrible. And this could have been a little bit payback. And I think there was a little dust up after the game, and some people had held some banners saying something about the war. But, you know, they haven't forgotten it, you know.
0: Yeah, well, that was the Belgrano that they sank, and it was retreating at the time that they sank it. And actually, I mean, this is a complete sidebar, but one of the people on the Belgrano when it sank, who survived and swam to shore, ended up coming here to Washington, D.C. I think he was a delivery driver, but he had a very good voice. And so he started to train as an opera singer, and he got the lead in Turandot at the Washington National Opera, you know, the famous Nessun Dorma aria that he sings. And he was a survivor of the Belgrano. And when that opera was on here in DC, it was at a time when there was a sort of renewed saber rattling between Argentina and the British government. And people were wondering whether it was all going to kick off again, you know. And so I actually tried to sell a story to the Washington Post to do an interview with him, because I thought it was such a fascinating tale that he was a very good swimmer, which is why he survived, but they wouldn't go for it. That's just, you know, anecdotal, but I feel like that it's sort of at the heart of this is this attempt to distract. The money that's spent, I mean, that's the other thing that you know better than anybody, with the cost of war, not just in lives, but the budgets are so massive, and the amount of money that this administration is asking for to perpetuate this completely needless attack on Iran. And you think of what it could go to, what it could, you know, I think one of the candidates running for Congress, maybe in Michigan or somewhere, who's a doctor, maybe it was one in Pennsylvania, said, you know, that could actually just solve the entire healthcare problem in the United States, the money that we've spent needlessly attacking Iran in one fell swoop. You get everybody out of sort of healthcare poverty overnight, permanently. And so the idea that there's not enough money for this and there's not enough money for that, but there's always billions to keep wars going that will feed the profits of the arms manufacturers, who are the same ones that make nuclear weapons. So that's the other thing, you know, we have to remember, is that they're all connected. You know, these are the same companies, the Northrop Grumman's, the Raytheon, what's called something else now, BAE Systems, you know, Lockheed Martin, are all the profiteers of war, whether conventional or nuclear.
2: And we hope you enjoyed today's interview with Linda Pence-Guntner of Beyond Nuclear. Tune in next week for part two. And we'd like to take a minute to congratulate Veterans for Peace Chapter 1 Lifetime member William Bill Leonard on winning the Howard Zinn Lifetime Achievement Award from the Veterans for Peace National Office. Congratulations, Bill. Job well done. Are you a veteran in crisis or concerned about one? Contact the Veterans Crisis Line at 988. And that number is 988. And it looks like that's a wrap from the Sacred Feather Studios. Till next time, everybody, stay safe, be well, and remember, you are the voice.

Boker Tov. Good morning. 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

4909. I'm your host this week, Ben Naftali, and today is August 16th, 2026, corresponding to the 3rd of Elul, 5786. It's 6:32 a.m. We are listening to the Y Studs with Evolution of Jewish Music. And before I really begin, I just wanted to tell you that Puppets in Portland, a citywide festival of international puppetry, taking place from September 18th through the 27th, presenting a variety of performances from 8 different artists, plus a parade, shows in the park, workshops, films, a virtual puppetry museum, late night puppet slams, and more. Tickets and more information can be found at puppetsinportland.org. I'm going to devote the first segment of my show to music by cantors and other musicians with a main connection. 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I'm going to start

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Hope you enjoyed that first segment of my show highlighting Jewish musicians in Maine. Started the set with Kurt Messerschmidt, who was the cantor for many years at Temple Beth El. This was a recording from the Chatzi Kaddish from the liturgy. It was recorded in Munich in the late 40s. After he survived the Holocaust, he was asked to make a recording of Jewish music to show that the Nazis hadn't won. After that, we heard cantor Beth Strassler from Eitz Chaim in Biddeford with Dr. Morton Gold playing the piano. Morton Gold was a professor of music in Springvale from 1964 to 1982. We heard cantor Strassler singing his setting of Vishamru. That was followed by Cerulean Lisa, the rabbi in Rebbetzin at Temple Shalom in Auburn, with Kozatsky from their CD, Klezmer Dance Party, released in 2002. Next, we heard a piece by Hugo Weisgall, a great composer who used to summer in the Rockland area, and he volunteered his cantorial services to Adas Yeshurun. That was his piece Unser Rebbeinu, performed by Judith Raskin. Then we heard the Zim Brothers. Listeners of a certain age who grew up in Portland may remember Shari Tefila's cantor Sam Zimmelman and his sons, including Paul and Saul. They shortened their name to Zim and became two of the most renowned cantors in the country. We heard Paul Zim with L'Chaim from his CD Yiddish Mitklezmer. And then we heard Saul Zim and his album Singing Great Jewish Melodies. We heard Oz de Rebbe. Next, we heard Shayla Nasis, the current cantor at Eitz Chaim in Portland, with Adon Olam, a Sephardic melody for that piece of music from 2012. Then we heard Larry Milder, a leading figure in contemporary Jewish music. He was the rabbi at Beth El in Bangor for 11 years. We heard Going to the Temple from his CD American Psalm. And we concluded with Portland's own Casco Bay Tumlers with Freilich Yiddelach,

Menachem Begin, Israeli Prime Minister and Nobel Prize, Peace Prize recipient, was born in 1913. In his honor, this is a song by Idan Reichel, which references Menachem.

That was Idan Reichel with Bein Kirot Beiti, Within My Walls, from his album of the same name. I played that because it refers to Menachem for the birthday of Menachem Begin. And the wonderful singer Edie Gourmet was born in 1928. Here's her biggest hit.

That was Edie Gourmet with Blame It on the Bossa Nova, written by the Jewish husband-wife team of Barry Mann and Cynthia Weil. And David Berman, pioneer of computer music, turns 89 today. Here's one of his works. It's called Long Throw.

That was an excerpt from Long Throw, written by the composer David Berman, composed for Merce Cunningham in 2007. And David Berman was playing the laptop on that piece. And the multi-instrumentalist Eric Weisberg was born in 1939. He's most famous for his banjo playing on this track from the movie Deliverance.

That was the late, great banjo player Eric Weisberg with Steve Mandel doing dueling banjos, and Alex Dobkin, pioneering lesbian singer-songwriter and founder of the band Lavender Jane, was born in 1940. She died in 2021. Here she is live.

That was Alex Dobkin with Otazoi Neta Schneider, Yiddish classic, from her CD Yahoo Australia, live from Sydney, 1990. The singer, songwriter, and, well, not singer, but songwriter and producer Russ Teitelman turns 82 today. Great albums by Paul Simon, James Taylor, Eric Clapton, George Harrison, Chaka Khan, Brian Wilson, so many more. Russ produced them all. He also wrote many swell songs, including this one.

Did you recognize the singer? That was Randy Newman with Gone Dead Train. Russ Teitelman wrote it for the 1970 cult movie Performance, sung by Randy, six of whose best albums were produced by Russ. And Madonna turned 68 today. No, she hasn't converted, and she's still named after the Virgin, ironically enough, but she's definitely Jewish adjacent. She's been studying Kabbalah and Jewish mysticism for over 30 years, given her kids bar and bat mitzvahs, given herself the Hebrew name Esther, and she claims she keeps Shabbat and listens to the Torah reading every Saturday, which arguably makes her a better Jew than many of the artists we feature on the show. This is Ray of Light, which Tablet Magazine boldly placed on its list of 100 greatest Jewish songs of all time, came in at number 81 due to its Kabbalistic influence.

And that was Madonna, a.k.a. Esther, with Ray of Light. Was that one of the 100 best Jewish songs of all time? I'm a little skeptical, but you can judge for yourself. And I'm going to end the birthday segment with the 21st century. The enchanting Vanessa Carlton turns 46, and Jack Met, nay Metzger, the J in the indie pop band AJR, and the lead singer, lead guitarist, and drummer, turns 29. Here's Vanessa.

most. But shit, you gotta ask your mom first. Dear Winter, I'm looking for your mom.

That was Jack Met and the band AJR. A tune that Jack co-wrote with his brother Ryan. Dear Winter, the third single from AJR's third album, Neo Theater, released in 2019. Before that, we heard the Jewish singer-songwriter Vanessa Carlton accompanying herself on piano on Patience from her sixth release, Love is an Art, 2020. 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This week's Torah reading is Ki Tetzé in the book of Deuteronomy. This parsha contains 74 commandments, but the one I've always found most intriguing is the command that if you find a bird's nest with eggs, you have to shoo away the mother bird before you can take the eggs. This concern for birds presages a long fascination with fowl in Jewish culture, including lots of songs about birds. So in honor of this week's parsha, here are a flock of songs about birds written and sung by Jews.

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Life is Skittles and life is beer. I think the loveliest time of the year is the spring. I do, don't you? Of course you do. But there's one thing that makes spring complete for me and makes

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They call it impiety and lack of propriety and quite a

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We'll murder them all amid laughter and merriment, except for the few we take home to experiment. My pulse will be quickening with each drop of strychnine we feed to a pigeon. It just takes

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I got to be brave, for real ballabatis. Goodbye, little chickens, don't forget.

step into the time machine with me, DJ Jolene. What year will the time machine let us out on? Could it be somewhere straight out of your memories? What fun facts will we explore? Come join me on Spinning Through Time every other Sunday from 8:30 a.m. to 10 on WMPG, music from the University of Southern Maine, 90.9 on your FM dial or WMPG.org. 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
1: You are listening to WMPG, Gorham, Portland. This is Sunday Simcha. WMPG is on the air thanks to support from the Portland Food Co-op, Portland's only 100% community-owned and democratically governed grocery store. The Portland Food Co-op features products from over 200 local Maine farmers and producers, along with a wide assortment of grocery staples. 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More information at portlandfood.coop. We've been listening to songs for this week's Parsha that features the commandment about shooing away the mother bird. We started with Uf Gozal, Fly Away Little Bird, performed by the Nitzane Binyamin Chorus. Then we heard Ofer Golani doing a Hebrew version of Leonard Cohen's Bird on the Wire. Then we heard Sipor Shnia, Bird of a Fleeting Moment, performed by Fran Avni from the CD Israel World Beat. Then we heard a Kerala song from the Kerala Jews, Parrot Song, Palotu Palam Taruven, from the collection O Lovely Parrot, Songs of the Kerala Jewish Women. We heard the Golden Pava, the Klezmatics, and Chava Alberstein, their take on a Yiddish classic, The Golden Peacock from the Well. We heard Little Bird, the song written for Man of La Mancha by the Jewish songwriting team of Mitch Lee and Joe Dorian. Then we heard Rivka Raz doing a Hebrew version of Feed the Birds, the Richard and Robert Sherman song written for Mary Poppins. That was recorded in 1966. Zarim Leyonim in Hebrew. We heard next another version of Feed the Birds, Poisoning Pigeons in the Park by Tom Lehrer. Then we heard Mickey Katz with Geschrei of Davilda Kotschke. Manfred Mann, born Manfred Lubowitz, with his eponymous band, gave us Pretty Flamingo, song written by Mark Barkin. And we ended with Jenny Lewis. Nice to get Jenny on the show. With Pretty Bird from her CD Acid Tongue. That was the Torah reading, and what about the Haftorah? We just started the month of Elul, which means it's time to start preparing for the high holidays. We all get a little nervous as we approach the Day of Judgment, so for 7 weeks we read Haftorahs of consolation.

with the prophets assuring us that everything will be all right in the end. So I'm going to conclude my program with songs of consolation and comfort by Jewish singers and songwriters. Some of these are words of solace from a friend or lover. Some are about comfort from God, and some are both at the same time.

Tune in to the Lanyap Show Mondays, 10 a.m. to 11:30 with me, DJ Edie May. I'll bring you the musical culture that's New Orleans, featuring sounds of the Crescent City. You'll hear contemporary and traditional jazz, brass band, soul, funk, R&B, bounce, gospel, and more. So join me, DJ Edie May, in the Lanyap Show, Mondays, 10 a.m., where we'll be going to New Orleans.

And unfortunately, that just about does it for this edition of Sunday Simcha. We've been listening to songs of comfort and consolation just before the high holidays. And I think at this time, we all need a little comfort in this world. So I hope you enjoyed that set. We started with You've Got a Friend by Carole King from her classic Tapestry. Then we heard Paul Simon with Mother and Child Reunion. Nefesh Mountain gave us S.I.A.N.I. from the Liturgy. And then we heard Steely Dan, Any Major Dude, song sung and co-written by Donald Fagen from Steely Dan's album Pretzel Logic, their third album. Then we heard Peter Yarrow singing lead on Peter, Paul, and Mary's Day Is Done. Peter wrote that. And now we're listening to Bridge Over Troubled Water, a masterpiece by Simon and Garfunkel. Thanks so much for listening. Hope you enjoyed the show. Join us next week when Andy will be hosting. And please stay tuned for Roots Grocery with Wynn. I'm going to leave you with one more consolation song. This is the Jewish tenor Jan Pierce singing Rodgers and Hammerstein's classic You'll Never Walk Alone. Shavua Tov. Have a great week.

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1: 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Of course, you can go and download that if you don't have it already. It's time for Rupp's Grocery. We'll go down three aisles, three sets of music, all about a half an hour long, trying to give you a lot of variety. Let's get going.

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It's called The Ballad of the Hulk. I used to share

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But it's better than not coming back at all. 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And even now, every time I dream, I hear the men and the monkeys in the jungle scream.

Good Sunday morning to you. That was Robert Plant right here on Rook's Grocery. Show you can hear every other Sunday from 8:30 to 10. Sharing my time with Jolene. And I'm filling in for Jolene today. So she'll be back next week. We're actually kind of taking care of each other here this summer as we go to various places and do various things that keep us sane. You're in tune to WMPG Gorham, Portland, and as I say, this is Rook's Grocery. My name is Wynn, and you were just listening to Robert Plant from his album Lullaby and the Ceaseless Roar with the song Little Maggie. I've always admired Robert Plant for not feeling like he'd had to live up to the Led Zeppelin legacy, and really has done some very interesting things over his post-Led Zeppelin career. Thank goodness for that. We also heard from Sam Amidon from his album Lilio with Pat Do This, Pat Do That. Townes Van Zandt going back to 1968 with Our Mother the Mountain. From Our Mother the Mountain, we heard Snake Mountain Blues. Guy Clark from his old number one, which was released in 1975. We heard Rita Ballou and another album from 1975, Juarez Country. And that's from Terry Allen. We heard Cantina Carlotta. Something from Harlan T. Bobo, or something I dug out of my collection that I haven't listened to very much or obviously for a very long time. But it comes from 2007. We heard the

0: We heard The Ballad of the Hulk. And that's on Drag City. It came out in 2019. So there you have it. That's what you've been listening to right here in Rupp's Grocery, where we bring you three sets of music to mimic the three aisles of the old Rupp's Grocery in New Windsor, Maryland, owned by the Rupp family and run by them for a long time. Went out of business, I think, around the turn of the century or somewhere around there. Not exactly sure. I've been away from New Windsor, Maryland for over 40-some years, but that's where I grew up. So honoring Rupp's Grocery and their friendly atmosphere and the place where you could get just about everything you needed if you needed it then. So, all right, let's get back to music right after this quick one.
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0: There we go, another aisle. All cleared out here on Rip's Grocery with Lee Perry and the Upsetters, going back to something called Some of the Best. And that was released on Rounder Records in 1985. And we heard the song Kiss Me Neck. Jackie Mattu from the album called Wishbone. We heard Grand Funk. That was released in 1970. And that was after Jackie Mattu had been in England and then moved over to Canada. And there was a reggae scene in Canada for a while that from the Jamaicans. I know there's a Noel Ellis record that was recorded there that's fantastic. And so anyway, that was Jackie Mattu from the album Wishbone, and we heard Anaconda from an album called Weedle's Groove, Seattle's Finest in Funk and Soul from 1965 to 1975, and we heard the title track Weedle's Groove, and that was one of those Light in the Attic releases, which is also the Jackie Mattu was also a It's also a Light in the Attic. They do some fantastic re-releases of stuff. So that's Weedle's Groove is the name of the record. Theo Croker from his album Black to Life, A Future Past. We heard Happy Feet for Dancers. That was released on Masterworks in 2021. Curtis Harding from his album from 2021 on the Anti label. We heard the song Can't Hide It. And the name of the record is If Words Were Flowers. Anderson .Paak from Malibu from 2016 with The Bird. We heard from Donnie Hathaway, a record that I just picked up yesterday after reading a little bit about it. The album's called Live, and it comes from 1972. We heard We're Still Friends, and we started off with something that good old Carole King's band. I don't know if we want to call it just her band, but she's probably the person best known in a band called The City. And that was released in 1968. We heard the song Man Without a Dream. And that was from Now That Everything's Been Said. And that's all I have to say. So got another 26 minutes left here on Rip's Grocery before Rock Lobster comes in at 10 o'clock. And next week, Jolene will be back spinning through time. So make sure that you tune in next year. You could tune in next year as well, but tune in next week for that. And I'll be back in a couple of weeks after. No, I'll be back in, 3 weeks? Because Jolene is, I'm taking over for Jolene this week. She's taking over for me next week. She's going to do her show the following week, and then I'll be back in sometime again, whenever that is. May not even be till September. Holy mackerel. Well, I better get off the mic here because I'm getting ready to cough. So we'll get back to music. And actually, let me tell you about this. I think I can hold the cough. 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
1: Man, my car doesn't even have brakes.
0: What?
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0: And you're fine with that? 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
0: Oh, that's actually kind of cool. 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
2: 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And shout out to Roop's Grocery, who I'm following up. Always tough to follow up because he's great. So make sure to tune in next week to hear him right before my slot. And after me will be a quick 30-minute show and then the normal programming back to, I believe this week, it's Olavista. And today, my name is Dylan. This is Rock Lobster, and I have a very special show because I am here with a Boston and international artist, MRG32K3A. Hello, can you hear me?
3: Yeah, I can hear you.
2: Okay, perfect. By the way, is that like, is you to say how it's spelled?
3: Oh my god, that's so cringe. So many people ask me this question. I don't really know how to answer that. I just do MRG32K3A. It's just like, it's a little bit weird. It's like an algorithm for generating pseudo random numbers.
2: Yeah.
3: Super cool. But yeah, I have no idea how to pronounce that, so forgive me.
2: That's funny. Well, okay, so to open up, I saw you posted on your story when we did our promo that you were excited to talk about your favorite food from Trader Joe's, which I also love Trader Joe's. So I will start off by asking you, what is your go-to haul from Trader Joe's?
3: I basically live my life on Trader Joe's. I don't know about you, but every week I go to Trader Joe's and buy a bunch of microwave food, and
2: yes,
3: like I just heat them up after work. It's just so convenient, but I think my favorite ones, because I'm from China and like I definitely like Asian food, and my favorite ones are kimbap. Like you can just like put in microwave for like 3 minutes.
2: Mm-hmm.
3: It's like,
2: yeah,
3: it's so good. And the chicken soup dumplings, and I really like lamb, but I don't really get lamb in my area, so I still buy the lamb curry, which is called like lamb vindaloo.
2: Oh yeah.
3: Yeah, that's so good. And recently, I think last month, the

0: have new kind of bread. It's like double chocolate bread, and I just stock a bunch in my apartment. But what about you? Like, what do you really get? Any recommendations? Okay.
1: I really like the pork ginger soup dumplings. Those are really fire. Those are so good. I really like the chocolate covered, like, frozen strawberries. Those are fire. And, like, the little frozen banana bites. Those are really good.
0: Oh, right.
1: The sushi is good, like a California roll. And really, like, honestly, just all the stuff you said, like, the microwavable stuff is, like, it's always kind of my go-to. The dumplings, the gyoza, like, the pizza, honestly, too, is kind of good.
0: Yeah, I got the mushroom. I think it's mushroom pizza, like, 2 weeks ago. It's so good. I have no idea why, like, I literally, like, have no... everything here just so good. It's really rare for me to pick up some bad food and I end up disliking it. It's just like so weird. I don't know. Like, do you cook at all, or do you also live your life on Trader Joe's?
1: I've been, like, well, I'm going to college soon, so I've been, like, trying to learn how to cook, because in the city I'm in, there's no Trader Joe's. And
0: really?
1: Yeah, because I'm going to Canada. I'm going to Halifax. So I've been learning to cook a little bit, but yes, I've so far I've been doing a lot of Trader Joe's.
0: Oh my god, you're going to Canada? When?
1: The 27th of August, so pretty soon. This is actually my last show.
0: Oh my god. Well, I'm not sure if I should do congratulations with, but...
1: Well, it's something. And, you know, I have a very special guest for a very special show, so...
0: thank you for having me.
1: Yes, of course. Well, I guess we can sort of, like, start talking about music industry stuff. To start off, like, I know... this EP came out pretty recently, but you've been doing stuff, like, in the industry for years and years. What was sort of the catalyst for you to start making your own music?
0: Yeah, I think that's a good question. I actually, like, started work after college. I'm, like, a software engineer full-time, and I don't know, like, the way I'm at the beginning, I think in college, I feel like doing software engineering is like a very creative job, and I can use a lot of my creativity and build a bunch of stuff. But after entering the industry, I feel like a bunch of things like kind of like standard, and work is work. And I was like, I do want to do something after work, and then started to pick up a bunch of instruments. And just like kind of like learning those instruments, and kind of give me a way to get away from daily work, you know, the daily system. It just like give me a way to escape from real life and end up really enjoying doing music stuff. Then I met with Bowling last year. Was like my best friend, and he was running Small Animal Records in China, which is an indie label plus record store. And we talked a lot last year about the label, and end up like joining him and helping out with some of the work for the label. And we've been doing great in the past two years. So yeah, it's kind of like changing my roles daily, like during work hours, I'm software engineers, and after work, kind of like how to manage my time as an artist and also as a label owner. But yeah, but those are things that are really fun. I think I really enjoy what I'm doing now.
1: Yeah, no, it sounds fun, and it's definitely really interesting. Are you the sole owner, or is it like a co-owned thing?
0: Well, it's a cult thing. Bullying, he's based in Shenzhen, China, and I believe he's also listening to the show right now. He took care, he's taking care of, the China area work. Like, we just opened this physical store earlier this year, he's been busy setting up, you know, the store and, like, managing the logistic around that. Meanwhile, I've been doing more, like, online work. We also, like, I think, like, with Small Animal Records, we really want to build a bridge between the music scene, indie scene in China, and with outside the world. So, like, we work with a bunch of DIY labels in the U.S. and in Europe and in Japan, and basically been importing the physical copies and, like, music from outside of China and to our audience in China, and then trying to promote the music from China to global audience.
1: Yeah, no, what you guys are doing is really interesting. It's almost like this, like, big collective of indie labels.
0: Yeah, I feel like music is just, like, really special and brings up, like, it really brings up the connection between, you know, although you don't speak the same language and, like, and how you make music different, but, like, after the connection is established, you really feel like you're just, like, friend and everything. So it's just very special, and we built a bunch of a really good friendship with other label owners, like New Crit, who was the biggest DIY label at the moment for emo music in the U.S. Well, do you know him, or, like...
1: I know of him, yes.
0: And then also with some, like, other smaller labels recently, one of my favorite, like, label this year is Pluton Records, which is, like, it's probably, like, a really small label, but it's also, like, they have, like, really good bedroom indie music, and I wish we can do some mixtape with them this year, and it's just, like, I don't know, by the end of the day, just, like, playing labels and making music together is something really fun.
1: Yeah. Yeah, no, I was checking them out because I saw that they liked the posts, and I saw their name, so I was like, oh, like, what is this? But no, they actually have a lot of, like, really great artists, and they're doing really cool stuff. I guess, like, you're in a lot of different spaces and a lot of different scenes. Like, how do you compare the emo scene in all these different places?
0: Right. I feel like in China, emo scene is still evolving, but, you know, by the end of the day, emo scene was originated in the U.S., and it definitely makes more sense. It's more popular in the U.S. I feel like in China, it's still, like, people are still working hard to build up the scene. And especially in some cities like Shenzhen, Zhejiang, and, like, Wuhan, some cities that, like, the scene owners, they're putting energy and effort in building up the scene. But I think the U.S. is pretty established at the moment. One difference I see, oh my god, I'm not even sure I should talk about it on the radio, but well, like, for example, like, the shows I go in the U.S., people have really strong political opinions, and you can really feel what they want to express in their music, the anger, or, like, how they disagree with some with certain systems and certain rules and how they use their music to convey what they are thinking. But I think that's like a very different thing in China because of some reasons. But yeah, that's like one major difference I see. It's like, the emotion is similar, but it's definitely different. But also, like, in most in China, doing a baby phase, so I'm really looking forward to see how it grows in the next couple of years.
1: That's interesting. That is
0: just like more bands here in the U.S. One thing I feel like is really funny, I was talking with my friends how, like, in the U.S., or like, how the fact that people have their houses really plays a real important role of, developing more bands, because you can't just basically, like, hang out with your friend and in your house, and, like, you can just practice music in the basement or, like, everything, and, like, and it's easy to build a band here. But I think in China, it just takes more effort. I think, like, for example, for students in China, like, their schoolwork is definitely heavier, and then finding a band practice place is more difficult. Why I say Chinese emotion is still growing, I think it's also because, like, we don't have like too many bands at the moment, but I do feel like in the recent years, like, there are more and more bands growing in that area, so really excited to see how it grows.
1: I mean, a lot of those bands that are, like, just sort of beginning out of China are making, like, really, like, mind-blowing music and very, very creative. But yeah, for sure, like, I see what you're saying. There's a small number of them.
0: Yeah.
1: Well, when did you... Actually, let me ask you this. How long ago did you move to America?
0: 2017. I went to Smith College, which is, like, in Amherst area. There were, like, 5 colleges in that area, and one of the schools just got shut down, I think, this year, the Hampshire College. So it ended up being, like, a 4-school college town, now. But, yeah, I moved to U.S., in 2017, and started school, and then I've been basically visiting Massachusetts for all my time in the U.S. Just, like, moved from Amherst, Northampton area to Austin, and then now I'm based in Westboro, which is super suburb.
1: Oh, yeah. So when you were, before you had moved, like, did you have an interest in music, or is that, like, sort of a more recent development?
0: It's sort of more recent development. I think I was just, like, doing totally different, like, other things when I was much younger, irrelevant to music at all. Or doing, like, visual art or, like, programming related stuff. It only happened, like, after I graduated.
1: I want to ask you this sort of, like, philosophical question, I guess, but I just like to ask it to my musical guests. What do you think is the purpose of music in performance?
0: Oh my god, I'm also curious about how you see that. I'm going to ask you the same question after my answer.
1: Oh yeah.
0: But I feel like it's a way, well, at least for me at the moment, it's for me to build a connection with the world, with myself, and with, like, communities and with my friends. I think connection is super important for every single human being, and, like, And sometimes you can have connection with people via, you know, small talks, regular conversations, or you work on something together. That is sort of connection you make. But I feel like music is a major way for me to make connections. For example, I think I make friends, basically all based music. We have the similar music interest and we become really good friends. And in that way, I don't know. I feel like it's a really special connection. It almost happened magically, which I really appreciate. And also I think it's a way for me to learn about myself. There are too many things, that I do not want to talk about with my friends, or I feel too cringe to talk about with other people, or even too cringe to talk about with myself. And music is a special way for me to express those feelings in a non-cringe way, if that makes sense.
1: Totally.
0: But it also is just a way to fight against, the system. I don't want to use the word too often, but it's really a way for me to fight back with, how the society expects you to be a regular human being and fit into the system. I think it's a way to fight back that as well.
1: Absolutely.
0: Yeah, what about you?
1: Well, I've been thinking about my answer this whole time, and I definitely agree. I think a big part of it is community, especially, when you're in a space like a space like you are, or a space local bands in Portland, Maine, or, anything like that is just you're building a deep community. And I think that's sort of the purpose of anything we do as humans. Agree that another big piece of it is what makes music so special is it's also this individual expression of things that are, hard or impossible to express in words. So I mostly agree with you, and I think it's funny because everyone sort of comes around to the same idea, which is connecting with other people.
0: Yeah, it's a non-verbal way to communicate and to build up connection. I feel like it's so magical. I don't know. And you can connect with people and you don't even use the same language, or don't really need to understand the lyrics, but you can really feel what they want to express from, the melody or the composition. It's just so fantastic.
1: Absolutely, yeah. And I mean, especially in music like emo music, that's just so inherently emotional.
0: Definitely agree with that. What's a thing in Portland?
1: It's pretty cool. Let me think. I would say it's kind of a mix of bands that are really, really cool and make amazing music and are wonderful people, and bands that are kind of have gotten in trouble and are not very great. And I think the problem is sometimes that venues don't really care either way who is playing there. They just want someone to fill the slot. So I think in that way, that's something that impacts the scene. But other than that, we have really great screamo, really great punk. There's a lot of both new young bands and older bands that are super well respected and great. I would say the band that everybody in Portland knows is SCOBY. But there's
0: SCOBY?
1: Yeah. There's Snake Lips. Home Beneath is another one. But yeah, there's a lot of cool music for sure.
0: It's I'm kind of curious for Portland fans, mostly based on venue, or is sort of a community where, on Facebook group? How's the scene kind of evolving in Portland?
1: Well, I would say we have a couple like really big venues that are like historically DIY, but they've, you know, they're at the point where it's like they're pretty well established. One of them being the Aphodian, the other one being Space, though they also do like other stuff other than like punk shows. They do like movies sometimes and stuff. And then there's like a couple others and that are usually like 21 plus shows, but they've recently bumped it down to like not being 21 plus. Just if you're not 21, you have to pay more because you're not buying drinks. So,
0: fair.
1: But yeah, that's no, that's there.
0: Oh my gosh. This is my first time hearing anything like that. That's so funny.
1: Yeah, no, I mean, it's lucrative, I guess, but it's just like, dang, because I mean, I'm not quite there. So.
0: Oh yeah, oh my god, that's true.
1: But so that's like, that's, I would say that's a recent development with more venues allowing younger crowds in. But for the most part, I would say like there's some central venues in Portland, some in Westbrook, which is basically like, it's basically like Portland's sister town, other than South Portland, but South Portland is kind of lame. So there's some venues there, and people just kind of like bounce around between a couple places unless they go on tour. So yeah, I would say it's pretty cool. It's a lot of young people for sure, and a lot of like a lot of noise music, which is not always my favorite, but there are like a lot of good emerging emo bands and stuff.
0: I see. No, I think I will definitely like visit sometime. I actually went to Portland 2 weeks ago. I went to the place called Sopo Seafood. I was just hanging out with my friend, I think, in downtown.
1: No way, I love that place. That's like super close to my house.
0: Really?
1: Yeah.
0: Wait, really? Are you living downtown?
1: No, I live in Cape Elizabeth, but it's like 10 minutes at most from my house.
0: Oh my god, that was so good.
1: So good, I
0: had a lobster roll, and yeah.
1: Oh, nice.
0: Oh my god.
1: That's fire.
0: I love that place. But yeah, I'll definitely check out some of the venues you said. It's always fun to explore new scene.
1: Yeah, totally.
0: Yeah, so far.
1: Sometimes there's like pretty big shows at those venues too. Like they had February at that one bar that like upcharges if you're under 21. And then let's see, what else am I thinking of? They had Soapbox Derby like three times, so that's a bigger one. But yeah. So yeah, there's definitely like, I think part of it is like Portland has a big influx of like tourism and also out-of-state residents that like aren't originally from Maine, so
0: right.
1: Portland gets like more popular, like we get bigger artists, so it's like a trade-off.
0: Awesome. Yeah, I see. Yeah, that's super cool.
1: What's the scene like in Boston, or at least like in the surrounding area?
0: I think it's also pretty cool. We have like all the, you know, like occasionally have really big bands visiting. February definitely visited, and like we had just had First Day Back and Gap Year.
1: Nice.
0: Okay, I didn't get a ticket. I was like, bro, like it was sold out so quick.
1: Dang, wait, I'm so sorry. That's terrible.
0: Yeah, like it was so popular, and like we had like arranging April like on 28th last month. Yeah, just a bunch of good stuff. I think like February, not February, but like First Day Back is also supporting Citizen. Around end of the year, so that's a big one I'm going. But yeah, and every February we have like Something in the Way Festival. You've probably heard about it.
1: Oh,
0: I think this last year they had American Soul Ball, Soul Dive. Mm-hmm. And this year, oh my god, I kind of forgot. This year they have Sunday Ruse, which is like, oh my god, like,
1: oh yeah.
0: Good.
1: No, they came to Portland like what was it, like last summer or last fall or something, but same thing, like the tickets sold out in like actually 10 minutes.
0: Wait, really? Was it last year?
1: Yeah, I think it was last year. It might have been earlier.
0: Crazy. Yeah. But it's also funny, like I went to a show 3 weeks ago, it's Status Landscape. What's that another band called? Status Landscape and City of Kessler. It was a little funny though. I was expecting, and it happened in the Sinclair, which is also like very famous indie venue. I was expecting that ticket to sell out because it's like two OG bands in screamo. I was like,
1: yeah, no,
0: oh, I bet the pit will be so crowded. I like, I don't know, like 30 minutes into the show, I think it was only like less, like around 30 people. I was like, what is going on with Boston scene? Because like 2 weeks before that, Jujun was playing, and that's like a really sold out show. But it was also Jujun playing was funny. And like, I think they basically posted on Instagram how the other cities' tickets are sold out so quick. But like for Boston, we still have remaining tickets. Is it Boston just like angry with us because we left Boston and went to California or something? But I don't know. It's just like a little bit funny with Boston thing. But also the DIY scene here is pretty good. They're like, I think Disc MA is doing pretty good work for promoting some of the DIY bands and some of the bands I really like Planet Bog. They're super good, and also like Brownie Points.
1: Yeah.
0: I think they also went to Maine for several times. Portland, I forgot, but yeah, they do crazy guitar riff and stuff.
1: They're awesome.
0: And the Straight Edge band too. Northeast emo shit. Boston scene is definitely evolving. But I live too far away from main Boston, so I don't really go to basement show. But I think there are like a lot of pretty fun stuff going on in basements as well. From the area where I went to college, near Amherst, I think that area has also like been having really good bands. Some bands like Bubble Scary and I Have No Malls are like two major young DIY screamo bands around that area. And one of my favorite bands, Godfog, which got disbanded, but like they're also from that area. So yeah, I would say Boston scene is pretty fun.
1: You're pretty tapped in not living in the immediate area.
0: Yeah.
1: I feel like it's always such like a tragedy because a lot of those DIY bands are either like college bands or they're just like very young and they have like a solid 2 years before like one of them is like, okay, I know what I'm doing with my life now and I don't want to do this anymore.
0: Yeah, I definitely feel that.
1: Speaking about like all those artists, I wanted to ask you like who are some of your musical inspirations, either that you know or that you know are just well known.
0: When I started my project, I was really trying to replicate some of the 90s emo, which I was too ambitious. Like, one of my favorite band, female-friendly band around that time is The Lazarus Plot. I was really trying to replicate the arrangement and the texture, and I felt so bad. I just couldn't do it. Like, one is skill issue, and the other thing is, like, the emotion is not something I can replicate in my city bedroom. Then I kind of shifted and pivoted towards synthwave emo. A couple of artists that really inspired me, like I Doubt Your Number, which is also, I think, a solo project by Canada-based female artist, Jessie. She does like bit pop and Midwest emo kind of stuff, and okay. It was super inspiring. And also, apparently, Ginger B is one of my favorite bands of all time. I just really like how like they build the band, they build the internet based band, and just do all the composition and music writing thing via Discord, which is like kind of crazy. The chemistry came from that is wild. And Godfog is one of my, I think I said it as like my favorite band. And Weather Day is like OG synthwave emo project, had a bunch of good influence on me as well. So yeah, I think like for Window of Vulnerability, they're like, I think maybe like those bands are like my the biggest influence for that EP.
1: Would you ever like consider reaching out to any of those, even like, you know, the smaller ones, to do any sort of collaboration?
0: I reach out. I don't know. I think I'm still like trying to be mature with my music stuff.
1: Yeah.
0: It's too early for me to collaborate with them. But there's another band I really like, which is also from the area, called Laika. And they also do like fork-ish synthwave emo and all the interesting arrangements stuff, just like Ginger B. But I'm thinking like maybe we can collaborate and like thinking of going show with them in fall. But and maybe like see doing some other projects together. But we'll see. I don't know. Dude, I really wish I have 48 hours per day instead of 24, so I can do much more, but, like, I still need to sleep. I don't know.
1: No, seriously. And, like, you are, like, honestly dialed in, considering you have, like, a whole dang job.
0: I wish my boss... I don't know, I'm sure if my boss is listening to this radio right now, but he seems really supportive of my music stuff. I'm doing my daily job, so yeah, I'm really appreciative of him.
1: That's awesome. Well, you mentioned shows, and I know, like we just said, you do have a job, but have you, like, thought about doing any shows?
0: Yeah, in the fall, maybe, but still figuring out how to arrange the solo set. I just don't want to think about it until September, just trying to finish all this stuff in August. Dude, I don't know.
1: I get you, for sure. Who actually,
0: because
1: I just played Meg Loser in New England. Who is the, there is a second voice on that song, right?
0: Oh, yeah. It's Bowling. It's the co-owner of Spotify and Mill Records, yeah. Yeah, we've been doing things remotely, and he also has pretty like really really really good band, which is called the Three Mice. Oh my god, it's like my album of the year, Where Is My Mind. It's just a mixture of screamo, noise rock, and Yula Tango ish screamo. It's just like so special to me. I think like the day because I witnessed like how this album was made and like all the behind the scenes stories, like the day when the album was released, I was like, for some reason they released it like 12 a.m. midnight Beijing time, and I was working. And then I was like crying in my cubicle, and I was like, my boss was like, "No, what's going on?" I was like, "Oh, they just released the LP, and I literally couldn't work that day because I was too emotional. I was like, "Oh, I'm going home," and I just like sort off my emotions. But no, that album is awesome, and it's definitely like, it brings up a call in China, and all the tickets for their shows sold out so quick. And with that album, I do see how, you know, the connection we built with the emo scene in the U.S. kind of kicked in, because we do see a bunch of emo bands helping us promoting that album to their audience, and like people helping each other and building the global community, which I'm really glad.
1: Yeah, no, absolutely. And I think it really does make such a big difference. Like, you know, if you see your favorite artist post an album and be like, "This is my album of the week," then you're like gonna want to go listen to it. So I think it's like very, very powerful.
0: Yeah, for sure. Yeah. Go ahead.
1: Oh, sorry. I was gonna say I want to keep chatting about this. I just have a thing I have to read and play really quick. Mid-Coast Hunger Prevention Program offers dignity and empowerment by providing all members of our community with access to healthy food. More information can be found at mchpp.org. 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And then I just have one more to play.
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1: Okay, that was all. Sorry, I just literally got too invested in the conversation. I forgot I had to play those.
0: Shout out to them for sponsoring.
1: Yeah, it's very interesting. Like random underwriters we have, all like tons of random businesses that just like pay just have that said. While I was doing research for this show, I checked out all of the artists under the label, and definitely the Three Mice are awesome. And also I like that their name is just like mouse, mouse, mouse, basically.
0: Yeah.
1: I think that's pretty legendary, and like that's definitely like why I think like a lot of those bands in the scene in China are really doing like crazy stuff, because they just like have such a unique sound. It's kind of crazy.
0: Yeah, that's true. And also, like, another Solemn Boy is like another band, I just like them so much, and I do feel it's such a good example of how the world is coming together, how, like, Western music and kind of exchanging with music in China, because, like Solemn Boy, you can literally hear Pedophile, Basement, Fiddlehead in their music.
1: 100%, yeah.
0: It's just, like, so special to me, like, Hellfire, you not only have cult of fan in the U.S., but you also have, like, a bunch of fans in China. And another thing is, I was so touched, but the audio engineer for my EP, whose name is Lomo, he he did the mixing and mastering for Window of Vulnerability, but also he has like another band, which is called Zhejiang 250, which he started with his friends during the summer vacation. He went to Ohio State, but like, yeah, they started that band, and it was kind of also like Tidal Fight-ish aesthetic and rock version, full band version of Song Kim Run-ish song. And it is because Fallen Boy and Zhejiang 250's common law for Tidal Fight-ish music. So Momo end up like doing some of the mixing work and like even inviting them to local shows for free, which is, I'm super touched. Like, people in the scene, they don't care about, you know, getting money or something. Just like they just love the same type of music, and you share the same love for the same sort of bands. And this is like, they just like use their passion. I don't know, like, I don't know how to phrase it, but like, I was just like so touched when hearing all the crazy same story in China.
1: No, absolutely. And I think like that's really special, because I think it is something that's so at the heart of the DIY scene anywhere, to have like those free shows, like, I don't know, like in New Hampshire, because I was talking with Cellar Door the other week, and you know, they used to do free shows at a pizza shop, which is like, and they still do, is like, well, actually it closed down, but they still do free shows. And I don't know, I think that's really wonderful, and that's such a good sign for like the scene in China to have that.
0: Yeah, that's awesome.
1: Oh
0: my god, really, we want to visit. Oh my god, the more I talk, I really want to visit a local scene in Portland. It sounds so fun.
1: Totally, yeah. No, you should, because there's actually like always like a pretty decent sized show, and like, I don't know, It's pretty wild when you go to shows like that. Like, I remember we went to, what was it? It was, they had, Glare, they had, Gel, and they had one more, but three, like, pretty sizable bands, and, like, it was wild. Like, I got, like, some dude almost broke my nose. Like, it was crazy, but...
0: Oh my god!
1: And I don't know, like, if that's, like, what you're into. It's not, I mean, I don't necessarily want to get my nose broken, but, it, like, it is wild and it's fun, so.
0: Yeah. Wait, for real, like, shoegaze show, like, do the crazy shit.
1: I know, it was wild because, well, honestly, like, during Glare's set, like, everyone was so dead and it was kind of lame. Even when they did, like, their more, like, upbeat punk songs, but... I think it was during Gel set that there was, like, this shirtless tattooed dude, like, swinging his elbows around, going ham, and, he got me.
0: Oh, rip, dude.
1: Yeah. No, it was messed up, for sure. Have you been to any good shows recently? I know you're talking about all of the, like, upcoming shows.
0: Let me see. Oh, dude, I went to, last weekend, I went to, actually drove like 6 hours to New Jersey for Folktales first show in like a couple years. Like, it's like, I don't know, it's one of my favorite queercore screamo bands.
1: Yes.
0: So yeah, it was so crazy, but like, I was so sweaty. That's more like a basement like venue and no AC, and the fans are not like functionally okay, and it was way too crowded, and like everyone was like dying there, but they just played so well. That was like the band being allowed to me, and I went with another girl who's like my best friend in the US. And the band really mean a lot to us, so I remember we were, like, hugging each other after the last song. Foxtel played, and was just like hugging there, saying nothing, and really feel how, yes, you know, music is connecting us. You don't have to say anything to your best friend, but you can feel what, like, each other is thinking of, feel like, just like magical moment. That's a wow show.
1: Yeah. No, that sounds super special. I mean, that's pretty much how you would want to see Fox Sales, if you're going to see them. So,
0: yeah.
1: What is it like? I don't know. You've mentioned this a little bit. Like, how does, like, I don't know. Like, what does it mean for you to be, like, interacting with such an inherently queer space?
0: You mean identity-wise, or?
1: Yeah, like, identity-wise, I think, like, that's a very important part of, like, the punk and emo scene, is just that sense of identity, and, you know, that comes in different shapes for everyone, but definitely, I think the queer community, yeah, is a big piece of that.
0: Yeah, it's definitely, yeah, it's definitely, it's so important in the scene, and, like, I think also when I was in Sonoma, I was using Vism pronoun for 4 years, and, like, was, like, really struggling with gender identity and stuff. You know, and that kind of eased out after graduation, like, during COVID. I just, like, felt a lot about that, and, like, and, but, you know, I think queer core and queer bands, especially, like, furry music at the same time, they just, like, play such a special role in how I listen to music. I think it's hard, well, it's hard for me to phrase it, but I think the energy, like, I can easily feel the energy they're trying to convey. And they really using music as a means to express themselves and their ideologies. So that's, yeah, I think that's a, like, huge part of why I love music. Does that answer your question? Like,
1: yeah, no, totally. That definitely, like, you know, that's, it's important, and it, like, it resonates with you, and I think that is sort of, like, what its importance is. And you know, like we sort of talked about, like, what is most important about music, like, community and connection, and that you know, sense of belonging is very important.
0: Yeah, yeah, I think they're really trying to build up a safe space with music that people can just hide under the soundscape, even for, like...
1: Yeah, I like how you put that. Like, that was cool.
0: Yeah.
1: Hide under the soundscape. That was a good one.
0: Well,
1: I guess, like, switching gears a little bit, do you have any big goals for the future, you know, musically or otherwise?
0: Big goals for the future. I have big goals. I just really want to make sure Small Animal Records, like, which is just make sure is taken good care of. Like, we do have, like, a bunch of projects we want to explore for the rest of the year. Like, Sunshine is one of the band which is based in the U.S. And, like,
1: oh, yeah, yeah.
0: And we collaborated with them to make physical copies and release music for them. But I think we are trying to do more things like that. And we've been engaging a couple of, you know, bands we really like, and who are based in U.S. and, like, other countries, and again, really trying to be the bridge, and help them get more audience in China. And so, like, you know, be the bridge and Sisobi can be heard better in China. That's like one project that Small Animals is working on. And yeah, physical store, I want to take care of it as well. Now it's like more like appointment based. So when people want to go visit the store, they do have to like make appointment and everything. I think maybe near the end of the year, you want to make it more publicly available. And another big thing is to discover more good bands, indie bands in China, and try to help them releasing their music, and help promote their music to more people. But yeah, there's like a lot of fun projects we're trying to work on, Small Animal Records, and for me as an artist, I think I do have like, I do have some secret projects going on, which I couldn't tell at the moment, but like, but other than those secret projects, definitely next year I want to make sure if I can try to spend a year, 1 year and a half, and work on the LP, or like the full album, full length. That's just probably my biggest goal for next year. And also collaborating with other artists. I think like I used to do band stuff with other people, and like, but that I had pretty bad experience with my previous band. We played for 2 years, and like because of personality issues, we didn't really get along. So I ended up doing music myself, and find that it's easier for me to express this way, working on my solo project. But I don't think it's a good thing for me. I do want more connection, and I need the energy from a group of people instead of like me. So I think next year, trying to find another band that I can play with. Hopefully it's something emo violence related, but we'll see. I'm not picky. But yeah, that's our music side. My biggest goal.
1: That would be special. And I if you...
0: Like, yeah.
1: Go ahead.
0: No, I'm definitely like, just like learn more things. I feel like... learn more instruments and get more skilled. That's also very important.
1: Do you think like if you joined a band, you would continue with your solo career?
0: Yeah, I think so. It's just like different aspects. But it's like, I don't know, like solo projects more like lunch, and if you join a band, it's like dinner. all the food and stuff, but like in different forms.
1: Yeah, no, I see what you're saying.
0: Yeah, and they can really counterpart and with each other, and like just different sort of nutrition.
1: Yeah,
0: I see what you're saying. Are you going to play with Dan, or like do things when you are in Canada? Also, like the fact that you're going to Canada is just really interesting.
1: Yeah, well, I'm definitely going to keep doing radio, and I'm going to Canada for, you know, it's like the North Atlantic, so I'm going for marine biology. And I have actually, like, thought a lot about, you know, if there were ever the opportunity and I were ever asked, like, you know, I can sort of play the guitar, and I think, like, if I put in the time, like, that's something I would enjoy for sure.
0: Yeah. But,
1: you know, I think it's a similar thing, just like,
0: yeah,
1: if it happens, then it happens, but, you know,
0: yeah,
1: we'll just have to see.
0: Yeah, very cool.
1: Yeah.
0: But why, okay, so, oh my god, So, did you, like, look at the school in the U.S. at all, or, like, or just, like,

0: ultimately, I was like, this, I don't know, Dalhousie is like the 12th best school ranked in Canada, and it's,
1: I see.
0: You know, it's right on the water, so I think it, just like looking at that, I was like, this is sort of the place to be. And also another thing, just like a tidbit about me, is that I have been doing, like, I've been working slash interning at a trout farm for a year or maybe a little over a year. So yeah, I don't know, like working with animals is like something that's become very, I don't know, important and special to me. So yeah, no, literally, like I used to be like, ew, gross, fish, but now like I pet the fish and they let me pet them. Isn't that crazy?
1: Oh, so cute. Oh.
0: I know, people never realize a fish will let you pet it.
1: Yeah, like, wait, but do they know, like, you're a human, like, you're going to pet them?
0: I have, like, no idea if they really, like, they're definitely aware enough to swim away, and sometimes I think they do get, like, comfortable enough that they will, like, sit there, but I really think, like, they all have really different personalities is the thing,
1: which
0: is funny. Like, I don't think they're, like, as smart as a dog. But I think they are, like, like smart enough to, like, have a bit of a personality and, like, have some emotions, for sure.
1: I see. Do they, like, recognize you? For example, if I pat them and you pat them, can they tell the difference?
0: I don't know. Honestly, they can like, feel the vibrations and, like, recognize when you're about to feed them. So that's kind of cool. But I actually will say, like, now that you mention it, like, I have, like, pet one and then, like, let my friend, like, I brought my friend up there one time and let him try, and it did swim away. So, I don't know.
1: Oh.
0: I don't know. Maybe I'm just the fish whisperer, but. But, yeah,
1: it's
0: so.
1: It's like princess, but with fish.
0: Exactly. That's what I'm saying. It's important. But, yeah, that's why I would say, like, being by the water is important to me. What made you choose your school?
1: My school? Oh my god, good question. I just want to be in an all-girls college.
0: okay.
1: So I applied for sure.
0: Yeah, I like that.
1: Yeah, I think first of all, I only applied to liberal arts colleges because, I don't know, I want some more isolated study environment where I can focus on things. Otherwise, like, if my school is in the city or something, I feel like I might get distracted easily. I don't know, I kind of forgot, it's like so, that's been a while ago, oh my god, dude.
0: Yeah, no.
1: And Northampton is just like a really good area to live, you know, how it's so liberal and so pretty. It's a really queer-friendly town. I think I heard from somewhere, number one queer-friendly town in the U.S. But, yeah.
0: You're listening to WMPG 90.9, Gorham Portland Radio from the University of Southern Maine. My name is Dylan, and I'm here with MRG32K3A. Okay, sorry. I just had to do a quick reintro. Yeah, no, I think that's cool. Did you, like, I don't know. I know you kind of answered this already, but, like, that you sort of got into music after moving, but did the people in your college have any influence on that?
1: Yeah, I was in a band college, majorly J-rock-ish. Music and then COVID hits and just like stay home forever.
0: I see.
1: Yeah.
0: I see. That'll do it for sure.
1: Yeah.
0: Well, I think like what you guys are doing with all the DIY CDs is super cool, and you have a CD coming out. Do you do all of that art yourself, or do you do any of it out of house?
1: I was the album art design stuff, like,

0: I was like, okay, reach out someone on social media because I really like their art. And I was like, oh, can we collaborate on this album? And we did the album art and everything that's basically like a hand-drawn version of the window in my bedroom, the windows in my bedroom. And then for the CD and stuff, initially I was like, oh, we can just do jewelry case, CD, just do it regularly, but like talking with bullying. Because this album is super DIY focused, and we're kind of thinking we can just like 100% DIY it, just do the collage and everything, just do everything by ourselves. So it's definitely a collaborative effort between me, the album artist, and bowling, which is a super fun experience.
1: Yeah, totally. And is it like, I don't know if you have been involved with this process, but like making CDs for the other bands under the label other than the Three Mice, what's that process like?
0: Yeah, usually they just like, we have templates for. We don't really do art ourselves. I think the bands and artists, they have their own aesthetic and stuff.
1: Mm.
0: So usually we just share the template with them, and they will just do art on the templates and only send the template and their audio files to factories. Easy peasy.
1: Oh, yeah, that is pretty easy. Simple enough.
0: Yeah.
1: And you said...
0: Yeah, I wish I could do... No, but I wish I could do more design work and art, though. It's like totally different skill. Did you make the poster?
1: Oh yeah, yeah, I did.
0: Oh, that's awesome.
1: Yeah, no, I think totally. If you have the time, you should try to get into it because, like, definitely, it's an important skill. And when I was in school, I had Photoshop for free, so that ran out. But I found like another thing. It's called Affinity, made by Canva, not sponsored, everybody. And it works like really well, though. It's like, you know, pretty much the same thing, but for entirely free. And so I've been using that. But yeah, I feel like it definitely helps because it's like I can do everything for my show by myself, like make the audio promo, the visual promo, the social media promo, the, you know, all of that. So I feel like it makes a difference for sure.
0: Yeah, awesome. I'll definitely check it out. Different skill sets.
1: Yeah.
0: To visit both.
1: For sure. Yeah. But I mean, you know, you work with computers, so that's something.
0: What do you mean by I work with computers?
1: You know, yeah, close enough. Close enough.
0: Fair.
1: Well, I think actually, unfortunately, that's pretty much all the time we have. But I do want to give you some like pop questions. So, one question: what is one song from your album that you would have me play?
0: I think my favorite one is probably January 11th. Someone stole my package again.
1: Yes, that's a good one.
0: Yeah.
1: Actually, what, like, inspired all of your titles for your songs? Because they're all, like, they're very emo at heart, but they're, like, very interesting.
0: It's just so random. I think for, like, Jan 11, that song. I was literally, my friend sent me a package. And, like, I think I was, like, I was really expecting that package to come. And it was dope. It was stolen by someone in the building. I was so mad. I was like so emotional for 2 days, and then started to work on this song. So
1: that's actually so messed up, though. Sending a package is just like straight up messed up. Like, you don't even know what's in there. Like, it could be like nothing important.
0: Yeah.
1: Okay. Next.
0: I don't know, dude.
1: Oh, go ahead.
0: No. Go ahead.
1: I was gonna say next. What is one, like, any song you might have me play?
0: Well, at this moment, I would say End of Everything by Godfuck. I just love that song so much. Like every week, I have to play that song to get my sanity up.
1: Okay, that's fire. That's fire. What is one artist, if you could choose, like, out of any, that you would want to collaborate with?
0: Oh my god, what a question. If ever I can collaborate with Sputnik, if I can ever collaborate with Sputnik, I think it's like
1: that would be
0: so much for me. I don't know.
1: Well, honestly,
0: it's a dream. I don't know. It's a dream.
1: You never know. Like, I feel like that's becoming such a big thing with I don't know, like, internet culture, that huge artists, like, I don't know, want to collab with a smaller artist just because they think what they're doing is really cool. And I will say, like, your sound is, like, so, so, so unique. It's pretty cool.
0: Oh, thank you. Appreciate that.
1: Yes. Okay. I had one more, but I kind of forgot it. Oh, yeah. If you could sign any artist to your label, who would that be?
0: I don't really have an answer for that. I think I don't have a standard for music. I feel like I don't know, it's hard to answer. I just like, but you can really tell when people make music for other reasons. Well, like, they just really love music when they make music, so I'm definitely like more willing to sign or work with artists who write music from their heart and just do it very sincerely. It's nothing about skill or like I don't know. I don't have an answer for that. I'm willing to sign any artist, but like if like your music is good, well, like not good enough, but like is it's no words to describe that. Oh my god! Like,
1: but yeah, like, I don't know.
0: It's
1: like,
0: from the heart, I guess. Yeah.
1: If you're noble, I guess. But yeah, no, I get what you're saying. Okay. Well, thank you so much for coming on. I really appreciate it. It's been awesome. You've been a great guest. Do you have any shout-outs you want to make?
0: Shout-out to you for having me.
1: Hey.
0: Shout-out to Boston and Portland scenes. I really wish I will visit Portland some venue.
1: Yes, come soon, for sure.
0: Some point of the day. Yeah, and also shout-out to emo scene in China and all the people who are, like, working doing the best effort and put all the time and energy to making the scene better. Shout out to everyone who loves music.
1: Yes, that's very beautiful. And honestly, like, I'd love to do design for you sometime, but thank you so much for coming on. I really appreciate it. Again, you're wonderful. I'll be in touch. And everybody, MRG32K3A, go on streaming platforms and stream it.
0: Yay.
1: All right, thank you so much. I'll talk to you later.
0: Yeah, thank you, Dylan.
1: Yes, bye. All righty. So, we are just going to play a few more songs. This is actually my last show before I go to college, so I want to give some shout outs to all my guests on Open Farm Day. Shout out to Cellar Door, David and Kaylin for being on here. Shout out to MRG just now. Great guest. Shout out to David and shout out to the people from Rock Lobster who will be back next week. It's been an honor. to fill in for them because they're legendary, known by all. And yeah, it's been great. So thank you to the listeners as well. My name is Dylan. While I'm at college, you can actually tune into the Dalhousie radio station if you want to hear me. But I'm going to play a few more songs. First off, I'll play a promo, and then we'll hear January 11th, Someone Stole My Package Again. Thank you so much. Enjoy.

Hey, Brother John here. It must be summer as the Grooveyard Limited is back on track every Sunday afternoon, whistle stopping and picking up positive vibes from all over and delivering them to your ears. 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

0: 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Today, we are speaking with Kristen Webster from the Franklin County Recovery Center in Farmington, Maine. Thank you so much, Kristen, for being here today to share about the work you do. Could you introduce yourself and tell our listeners a little bit about your role at the Franklin County Recovery Center?
1: Thanks, Nicole. Thank you so much for having me today. I am a program management specialist at the Franklin County Recovery Center, as well as the recovery coach coordinator. And my role is to support programming and connect people that visit us to community resources.
0: Well, that's great. And how did you get involved in this work?
1: So I am originally from Farmington, and so this community means a lot to me and the people here. As a person with lived experience, it was meaningful to me to come into this role, being able to work alongside the people and community partners that make up this incredible community.
0: That's really great that you're from this area. Now you're kind of giving back to it in such a meaningful way. What was the community response to the Recovery Center opening? How long has it been open for?
1: Yeah, so we have been open for 3 years. In our current location, we have been open for 1 year. And the community response has been amazing. Mm-hmm. And the work that we do is not only for those who are impacted or affected by substance use, but also those who are on any type of healing journey and sort of a rediscovery process. And the community response has been incredible. We've seen significant growth in the 3 years we've been open, particularly around this past year, where we have seen double the numbers visiting us. We were able to open an additional day in January 2026, which increased our impact and availability in the community. And our community partners are instrumental in the work that we do there.
0: Well, that's fantastic. Yeah, because at times I've been there, there are quite a few organizations that really participate. And I noticed Sappers and Option Saves Lives and quite a few different organizations that are contributing to resource, you know, providing resources and programming and things like that.
1: So, absolutely.
0: Yeah. What kind of program and services do you provide at the Recovery Center that people can access?
1: We are so fortunate. We offer mutual support meetings. That can look like AA, NA, Smart Recovery. We have an all recovery support meeting, which welcomes all pathways. We offer programming around creative arts, and community partners bring in workforce development, adult education, literacy volunteers. We have partnerships with Sexual Assault Prevention and Response Services. They offer drop-in support. And we offer a lot of pro-social activities, such as our Recovery Grows Garden. And one of the really impactful things that we do that is peer-driven is the peer connection meals. Mm-hmm. So our Connection Cafe offers meals 3 times a week, and they are the ones that lead them. They decide the menu, they gather ingredients, and create the meals every day that we're open.
0: Yeah, I've been there for some of those, and it's so pleasant. Like, it's just such an, you know, friendly and supportive community the times I've been there. You know, that concept too of being able to like share a meal with somebody, right? It's really a beautiful thing, and that they're cooking it together and eating together. And yeah. You know, those pro-social activities are so huge. I know one time I was there, we made tie-dye t-shirts, which was so much fun.
1: Yes. So we've done a variety of activities. Tie-dyeing is a center favorite. We have a Recovery Rocks painting activity, which is folks get rocks. They use acrylic paint markers and decorate rocks, which we share out into the community. And expressive arts has always been a favorite of our crew as well.
0: Yeah, expressive arts has a big place in my heart. I think that's so important, you know, just being able to have a creative practice and express yourself in an artistic way. You know, so many people have difficulty, you know, like putting words to their feelings. And so being able to have, you know, an alternative outlet to be able to do that, I think is so helpful and important to be able to express themselves in, you know, visual media or some other alternative like that.
1: We found that folks really lean into design and creativity. We have a peer center newsletter, which is created entirely by the peers, and they share things that are meaningful to them and community resources that have been beneficial. And they've created several different zines with the facilitation and partnership with literacy volunteers of Franklin and Somerset County. They did one on how words matter and how words impact recovery and their healing journey. And they've done one on how the Recovery Center has supported them in a variety of different ways. And for them to put their heart and soul into this and to see the outcome has just been incredible. They're very proud of their work.
0: Oh, that's fantastic. Yeah, and that's so true too about words, how words affect people. You know, there's so much stigma attached to people living with addiction and, you know, or people that are system impacted. And so understanding how that language and the words that we use, how they really affect somebody is really powerful. Mm.
1: Yes, it is. And they work very hard with their peers and within the community to share how these, you know, the stigma and bias can impact them. And they're very good about sharing alternatives and ways to see those who have been affected in a different lens.
0: Mm. So you said that you were able to open an extra day. What days or hours is the Recovery Center open that people can come and access it?
1: Yes. So we're open Mondays, 1 to 6 p.m. and Tuesdays and Thursdays, 11 a.m. to 4 p.m. And we can often be found out in the community at community events, sharing the work that we do as well.
0: That's fantastic. So what can people expect when they come to the Recovery Center? Like if someone just wanted to drop in?
1: Yeah. So when they walk in, we have recovery crew ambassadors who are always at the center and welcoming people. They love to show the center off and connect people with coffee, snacks, and they give little tours, which has been really amazing to see. My coworker and I, you know, we're there and supporting them, but they're the ones that welcome people, whether they're new or returning. And they engage them in the activities that might be happening that day. They show them where the computers are. And, you know, if they have something that they want to put in the refrigerator, they'll show them that. But our recovery crew ambassadors are the ones that show up every day for peers and for new folks that are joining us.
0: Well, it's really nice. Yeah. So you have like a little welcoming committee for people. So when people walk in, they don't have to feel awkward, because I know that can be uncomfortable for some people, right? To be walking into a new space, and there can be a lot of feelings that come up for them in that moment. So it's really nice to hear that you have people that are there to support them in that.
1: Yes. And, you know, we offer a lot of just drop-in resources around. We have a share shelf. We offer personal hygiene products. We have a clothing closet. And some folks are coming because, you know, they would like something new to add to their wardrobe, or they are going out into the workforce and they would like something new to for their workplace clothes. And so our Recovery Crew ambassadors are always willing to show them where everything is located and help them get settled.
0: That's really great. Yeah, there's so many like delightful little corners of the recovery center too. Like I love the shelves you have with little plants, like for people to take home. I'm excited. The last time I was there, I got a little spider plant for my house.
1: Yes. So our plant swap has been hugely popular. And we have a variety of plants. Most recently, it was spider plants that were donated to us. And they were in a little jar with some rocks. And what is so great, Nicole, is that somebody might come and, you know, take something. And I actually got a picture the other day of a plant that somebody had taken home with them. They haven't been back to visit since, but they sent a picture to us and said that they haven't been able to grow anything in their life, but this spider plant is doing so well. So it's nice to know that even if folks aren't able to come back for whatever reason, that we're literally planting those seeds for folks.
0: Oh, that's so beautiful. That's such a great analogy. I love it. That's really nice to hear. So you're talking about events in the community. And I understand there's a recovery rally coming up. That's on Sunday, September 6th from 10 to 1 p.m. Could you tell us a little bit about that?
1: Yes. So this is our third annual recovery rally. It will be held in Meeting House Park, which is in downtown Farmington. A lot of folks know it as the park with the gazebo. And we have community partners that join us in table. They share resources. And we have folks that speak and they share what recovery means to them. We will have music. We will have a recovery walk around the park. And peers from the center will create signs for folks to carry. And it is a free, family-friendly event. And we hope that folks will join us every year. We've seen more participation. And it's one of those events that it really highlights during National Recovery Month that there is hope and resources. There are people in this community and organizations that are willing and ready to offer support and walk alongside people in their recovery journey.
0: Mm-hmm. You know, I'm interested too, as someone who's lived in this area for their whole life, how have you seen things change in the community as far as recovery resources go and, you know, that stigma we were talking about?
1: We absolutely have. We are so grateful to have this opportunity. You know, 3 years ago, we did not have a recovery community organization here. And by building awareness and advocating and creating a space for people, it offers the opportunity for people to say, I don't have to do this alone. My community is supporting me. We broker resources all day long. And we are so incredibly fortunate to have the recovery resources that we do in Franklin County. You know, we're not small, but we are a rural county with many small communities. And we find that the recovery center offers an opportunity for folks to come together and to show others that we care.
0: Yeah, I've often heard said the opposite of addiction is connection.
1: Yeah.
0: So it's really beautiful to think about the recovery center like offering that opportunity for people to connect to other people and connect to resources and get the help that they need.
1: Yeah. So, you know, our tagline is community, purpose, and connection. And there is no doubt that the Recovery Center has been a hub for that. And, you know, it is a privilege and an honor to be able to walk alongside someone in their discovery and recovery. And the people that come and visit us and participate, the Recovery Crew ambassadors, the community partners, everyone brings something And it shows in the work that we do there. Mm.
0: So you are listening to Justice Radio with your host, Nicole Lund. Today, we are speaking with Kristen Webster about the Franklin County Recovery Center located in Farmington, Maine. So I'm thinking about what you're talking about with Franklin County being so rural, right? And accessibility being a real issue for people, just being able to find resources. And how can people access a recovery center in a way of, like, how can they find you? How can they get there? You know, we're thinking about people that are unhoused, people that, you know, don't have their own transportation.
1: Yeah. So we're conveniently located in the downtown area. And so we have a lot of folks that walk and visit us. We also offer bus passes at no charge through Western Maine Transportation Services. And the bus passes work to come to the recovery center. And they also work if you're coming from a different part of Franklin County. So they work along the Green Line, which comes up from the Lewiston-Auburn area, but comes through Livermore Falls and Jay. Western Maine Transportation Services also offers a trip monthly from the Rangeley area. And in the winter, they have the Sugarloaf Express. And the bus stop for those are not far from us. It's about a block away. And if you're using the bus locally and you call 48 hours in advance, they will pick you up at your home and drop you right at the recovery center and bring you back at the end of the day. They've been wonderful to work with.
0: Well, that's a really fantastic resource for people, because I know that's a huge barrier for people just to be able to get places. You know, I grew up down near Boston, and, you know, subways and buses and trains are just kind of part of it. So up here, I was always kind of curious, like, how people manage. So it's really nice to hear that service is offered and that you offer bus passes to people.
1: Yes. And, you know, folks use it. We look forward. The bus arrives like about 10:45 each day. We're open, and they pick them up right around, again, around 4. And so folks come and hang out with us for the day, and it's amazing.
0: That's really fantastic. And so I'm thinking too about, you know, people in early recovery, where so often they've lost so much, right? Like their home, their job, and they're really starting from the ground. Mm-hmm. So what do you offer people who are just trying to get their physiological needs met, like their basic needs, and kind of get themselves back on their feet?
1: Yeah, so we connect with each person that comes to the center. And we really listen to what they need and what they want for their recovery. Our role is to help them build a really steady foundation for them to build their recovery on. And we connect with Western Maine Community Action, their housing navigation program, as well as their WIC and SNAP benefits program, their whole family coach program. And every week we have a housing navigator that comes to the center and supports people in finding housing resources. Additionally, we have adult education that comes in and works with folks who wish to obtain their HISET or build professional development skills. We recently worked with them to connect some of our peers to a program that was offered through Bath Ironworks and Central Maine Community College. And one of our peers just graduated that program last week. So we are thrilled that community partners want to support the people that we serve. And additionally, we offer an opportunity for each person to receive one-to-one peer recovery coaching, where we build what their recovery looks like, literally brick by brick And that means meeting basic needs. It means connecting them to support. It might mean connecting them with treatment, whether it be inpatient, outpatient, counseling. Mm-hmm. And peer recovery coaches are there to encourage, not judge, and just build that trust that hope is possible. Mm. Recovery is possible.
0: Yeah. And I love that too, the peer to peer, right? So you're, you know, so people are coming in and they're talking to somebody who understands, somebody who has that lived experience piece. And so, you know, they're helping without judgment. They're helping from a place of empathy and understanding, which is so huge. And something that so many people are lacking in their lives, right? Like that peer connection piece and being able to be seen.
1: Yeah. For folks to feel seen and heard, and to recognize that they are not alone. We offer that lived experience, and peer recovery coaching is walking beside people. They're in the driver's seat of their recovery, and we are there to support them without judgment.
0: Mm. Yeah, that's great. Yeah, because recovery, it really doesn't, you need a plan, I feel like. You know, again, as a, you know, person myself with lived experience, it's, you know, there have been quite a few times where I'm like, I got this, it's fine. I'll just, you know, take things as they come and you know, kind of get through. But without really like connecting with other people and having some sort of plan in place of like, well, how do I do it? It's like adding extra challenge that doesn't need to be there, you know? And I think that, and being seen sometimes is difficult, right? Like sometimes we don't want to be seen.
1: That's so true, Nicole. I inherently believe that people, they want to do well in their lives. Mm. And, you know, they most likely have all the pieces. It is putting those pieces together and having somebody beside them say, keep going. You've got this. Mm. And, you know, when you need support, I'm right here. And we're currently serving about 8 people with direct peer recovery support and just being there.
0: Mm. Yeah. No, I agree with that. I really truly believe that the vast majority of people are doing the best they can with the tools they have. And sometimes they just don't have very good tools.
1: Yeah. And, you know, part of our programming is around self-empowerment. It's about building those life skills. And, you know, that can look like setting healthy boundaries, learning how to develop relationships and maintain relationships. It can look like staying in our circle of control and, you know, building those skills from the inside. And our self-empowerment class has been very instrumental for folks in recognizing that they're incredible people. They have faced sometimes very challenging and traumatic circumstances, but we're there for them unconditionally.
0: Yeah, yeah, that's true. It's hard to talk about addiction without talking about trauma. Because so many people in recovery have faced, like you said, you know, very traumatic circumstances. And they're carrying a lot. And so it's really beautiful concept of peer recovery coaching, that to have somebody to be like, hey, I'm here with you to help you hold that. And, you know, you don't have to carry it by yourself anymore.
1: Yeah. And, you know, Nicole, part of my work in peer recovery coaching was that somebody said to me once, like, let me in my own early journey, like, let me help you hold this. And those words were so impactful to me. And I don't think that I recognized how much I was trying to hold by myself and that there were people around me, trustworthy people that could help me with that. And it's something that I vowed then and there that I would also help people hold many things.
0: Oh, that's really beautiful. I love that. I'm like getting choked up thinking about that because I can very much relate. You know, and I think it's part of that, you know, that shared experience, right, amongst people in recovery, that, you know, we get it and we want to be here for people that are just finding their way to the community. So I am so grateful that the Recovery Center exists and that you're here doing the work you're doing.
1: Thank you, Nicole. Like I said, it is, you know, it's so funny because, you know, people say, are you going to work today? And I'm like, this isn't work. You know, I love what I do. It's very meaningful to me personally in my own journey. And being there and being able to hold and support others, you know, I said it earlier, but it's important. It's a privilege and an honor. It truly is. I don't take it for granted.
0: Yeah. So it's great. So there's a bus service that people can access to get to the Recovery Center. And are you on social media?
1: Yes, we can be found on Facebook and Instagram, Franklin County Recovery Center. And just make sure it's in Maine, because apparently there is another one, maybe in Georgia, I think, because we do get a few folks that are, you know, will share information. And I'm like, this isn't Georgia. Yeah. And then we also have a very active website at franklinrecovery.org. Our schedule is always posted in all three spots. We highlight photos, upcoming community events and resources, and where you can find us out in the community. And we share a lot of the work that we do at the center and a lot of what the peers do, because what they're doing is amazing.
0: Gosh, that's great. And yeah, and that's fantastic that you have the schedule of events posted. And I mean, I will say too, that anytime I've ever dropped in there, there's always something cool going on. I feel like.
1: I think so.
0: Yeah, I feel like anytime you pop into the Recovery Center is a good time.
1: They upcoming this week, just as an example, they're making bookmarks and laminating them with words of hope and encouragement. And they're going to hand them out at our upcoming recovery rally and tabling events that we have in the next few months. And there's a few folks that are finishing up their Recovery Rocks painting activity and getting more rocks ready for upcoming events. And we have peer meals. And I believe that there may be some new plants coming to our Recovery Grows plant shelf. So
0: that's so great. Yeah, so I'm excited about the recovery rally. I just want to reiterate that date too. It's on Sunday, September 6th from 10 to 1 at Meeting House Park in Farmington, which is the park downtown with the big gazebo, as everybody knows. And I'm really excited to be there for that. I'm looking forward to it. And yeah, I went to it last year, and yeah, there were a lot of people and quite a few tables and with all kinds of stuff going on. I was there with Parole for Maine, I remember.
1: Yes.
0: Issues.
1: Yeah. And it's great. It's a great opportunity, because not only do we have folks that organizations and people that join us from Franklin County, but we have folks from other areas as well that support the work we do from all over Maine. And they come and share, you know, recovery doesn't have, you know, city limits. It is worldwide, and National Recovery Month highlights the power that recovery brings communities and people.
0: Well, thank you so much, Kristen. It was really wonderful having this conversation with you. And I was really glad to hear more about the Recovery Center and to share it with all of our listeners.
1: Thank you, Nicole. Thank you for having me.
0: Yeah, thank you. And I'll see you September 6th at the Recovery Rally.
1: Sounds great.
0: 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Thank you again, Kristen.
1: Thanks, Nicole.

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2: 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All right? Much love.

Hey, bienvenido a la vista. Me llamo New York Mike. And I am sitting in for El Persigador. I can never say his DJ name, Pablo. We know him as Pablo, yes. Today, these are the new hours for the show. When Pablo returns in 2 weeks, and also Sergio's show next week, 12 to 2 is the time. So, yeah.

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All right. So, like I said, in preparing for this show, I kind of, went along with some, Pablo's... Listen to his show a little bit. Not that I don't anyway, but not like the whole thing all at once like I did. Went down some rabbit holes, which if you listen to my regular show, you know I do occasionally. But anyway, I'm going to start off with some music from... I have mostly this set is music from Mexico. And then I'll be sprinkling it in throughout the show. Mostly newer stuff from some, indie rock, alternative rock bands in this set. But I am going to start off with, the great Thalia. And I challenge anybody to find a song who... by Thalia, who they do not, that they do not enjoy. There are several that I really like a lot. And then we'll work from there. Anyway. This is Amar Sincer Amada. Loving without being loved, or loving... something like that. The translation gets lost, but anyway. Well, here is Thalia on WMPG.

I did forget to mention that you can call me here in the studio, 207-780-4909. You want to request something? I'm open to requests. Talk about music, whatever, that's fine. Also, I have the chat room open on the Spinatron Setlist site. Check our website, wmpg.org, on how to get to the setlist. There's a drop-down menu in programming there as well, or the current setlist is on the front page, and you can click on that as well. Yeah, so if you want to chat me up for something, that's good too. All right. Back to music and another Mexican band, Sgt. Pepper's, here on MPG.

Okay. So, let's see, that set had a lot of bands from Mexico in it. And we just heard Los Dug Dugs, the band from Durango, Mexico. They had a pretty good career. Let's see, that was Eclipse from... Well, that came off of their 15 Exitos de los Dug Dugs Rock and Roll there. But that goes back to 1971. From I think what was their first or second album. Before that, we heard the band that came out of the Mexico City area, Café Tacuba. And... the band was named after a cafe, and they spell their name with a V instead of a U to avoid legal problems from the cafe that they were named after, that they named themselves after. That track was La Pinta, The Look, and that goes back to 1994. Before that, we heard Javier Bartiz, who was actually born in Tijuana. He goes back to 1957 was his first band. He's been playing for a long time. He actually passed away in 2024. He is considered the godfather of Mexican rock. And he was also a mentor to Carlos Santana. And in 1969, the band Canned Heat brought him to the U.S. to record with them. And that comes from that. Canned Heat presents Javier Bartiz, the USA Sessions. That cover of Sea of Love. That album is all basically covers there. Before that, the only band there that is not in that first set that's not from Mexico, the Beta Band from Edinburgh in Scotland. And a track called Al Sharp, which I got off of there, the Regal Years 1997 to 2004 collection. Ahead of that, we heard Captain Swamp. Captain Swamp comes from Bahia Kino, Kino Bay, in the state of Sonora, on the coast of the Bay of California there. And that is actually a new track from a new album called Swamp Tano that is Feel All Right. For that, Sergeant Papers, a band from Mexico City, Un Toque o Dos, A Touch or Two, and that's from 2024. And we started off with Talia and Amar Sincer Amada from 2005's album El Sexto Sentido. Here on WMPG. I'm New York Mike. I am sitting in for Pablo today on A La Vista. And I have a few things that I need to take care of here. First is Puppets in Portland, a citywide festival of international puppetry taking place from September 18th through the 27th. Presents a variety of performances from 8 different artists, plus a parade, shows in the park, workshops, films, a virtual puppetry museum, late-night puppet slams, and more. Tickets and more information can be found at puppetsinportland.org.
Also, the Maine Immigrants' Rights Coalition improves legal, social, and economic conditions for immigrants in the state of Maine. Maine Immigrants' Rights Coalition brings together more than 100 organizations to form a unique statewide network representing diverse ethnic communities. For more information, visit maineimmigrantrights.org.

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7: 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I'm going to have to stop by for the yummy food part of it. I don't know. Hey, it's New York Mike here. 12:36 on a Sunday, sitting in for Pablo on A La Vista. Next set, more of a indie alternative rock set here. Going to start off with the band from Minneapolis, Minnesota. Always putting out interesting music for these many years. Low. And this is a track called Starfire here on WMPG. Well, that's definitely not it. There you go.

stop, the gateway to heaven that spins you skyward on the great space wheel. The fabulous gateway, where you guide your own rocket and taxi to tomorrow.

Hey there, it's New York Mike back again, sitting in on A La Vista this Sunday afternoon. Let's see, what we just heard there was something from the Austin, Texas band Holy Wave. They have a new album out called Am Dada, and that was a track called Happy Song. Before that, Yola Tango, and a track called Moby Octopad from their 1997 I Can Hear the Heart Beating as One album. Of note, the title of that song, Moby Octopad, actually comes from they were working on that groove for that song at a festival, and they were staring at the back of a stage or something, and there was a piece of equipment there, and it was labeled Moby Octopad because Moby was also playing there. There you go. Fascinating, I know. Ahead of that, from Hermosillo in Mexico, we heard Señor Kino, which is interesting because my brain didn't put the two together, but in the first set I played the band Captain Swamp, which is from Bahia in Kino Bay in Mexico, which is like right down the road from Hermosillo. Again, I know I'm fascinating you with this information. But anyway, that was a track called Neblina from their 2021 album, Aurora Boreal. Ahead of that, we heard the band Kaleidoscope. Kaleidoscope was a band that kind of got their start, signed to their record deal in Mexico City, but they actually were composed of the band members were from Puerto Rico and the Dominican Republic, but they made their name in Mexico City. And if you want to know something about bands named Kaleidoscope, well, there are three of them. They were all popular in the late 60s and into the 70s. They all played psychedelic rock in some form. One was from, obviously, from the Mexico area. One was from California. And one was from the UK. So you can go on one of your streaming sites and figure that one out. Anyway, that was A Hole in My Life. And from their one album, self-titled album, Kaleidoscope. We heard Rick White and let me see if I gotta look that up. Anyway, that was a recently released track called Just You from an album called Together. And we started that set off with Low and Starfire from their 1999 album Secret Name. All right, you're listening to WMPG Gorham, Portland. We are radio from the University of Southern Maine here in Portland, Maine. And again, I'm New York Mike, the show, A La Vista. And I am sitting in this Sunday afternoon. My regular show

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1: Yeah, that was a good segue there, as I mentioned Friday, because I am on right before Friday. It's 3:35. 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All right, let's see. What else did I want to mention? So another thing that I've been doing, I sort of started doing recently, is I'm doing an afternoon show on our stream-only station, Studio 51, Tuesday from 1 to 4 p.m. I will be on this Tuesday if you want to listen. I'm kind of going to do a show about progressive rock, but not the origins of it in the 60s and 70s, but more progressive rock from the 80s on through today, I guess. Different scenes of progressive rock. So maybe you want to check that out. You can get to that from our website, Studio 51, right there on the front page, and click listen. That will be Tuesday from 1 to 4 p.m. here on MPG. One more thing before I get back to the music. Let's see what we got going on in the weather here. Let's see. All right, so for the rest of today, partly sunny, highs in the upper 70s. Southeast winds 10 miles an hour with gusts up to 20. Tonight, becoming mostly cloudy with a slight chance of showers after midnight. Lows in the lower 60s. And for your Monday, showers likely with a slight chance of thunderstorms. Humid with highs in the lower 70s. Then it clears out. And Tuesday, partly sunny, humid with highs in the lower 80s. All right. So, like I said, I tend to go down rabbit holes when it comes to music. And this set is going to feature a rabbit hole. For some reason, I ended up somehow with looking at American Music Club, the band from San Francisco, in the 90s. They put out a bunch of stuff in the 2000s, the aughts. And they do a song called Hello Amsterdam, which is what set me off on this, because then I went off on songs, Amsterdam songs. So I'm going to start this off with American Music Club. Hello Amsterdam from 1997.

Bicycle bells on Rembrandt Street, Spanish shoes on a stranger's feet, newsboy caps, old Dutch men, an alley cat with a Cheshire grin.

that track not Amsterdam related, but it just went well with the song before it. That was from a new album by the band from Toronto, although they're in Toronto now. They started out in Charlottetown in Prince Edward Island. Kiwi Jr. and Pure Michigan from there. It's a great new album called Blowing Up. Check it out. Before that, Guster and Amsterdam from their 2003 Keep It Together album. Ahead of that, we heard Mary Gauthier. She from the New Orleans area, Southern Louisiana, at the very least. And that comes from... that track was also called Amsterdam. The album, Dark Enough to See the Stars, from 2022. George Ezra, Scottish, but now is based in Bristol, in England. And Blind Man in Amsterdam, from 2004. Elvis Costello and the Attractions, from the 1980 album Get Happy and New Amsterdam. And then we heard the band from Norway, Katzenjammer, a bar in Amsterdam, from their 2010 album Le Pop. And we started that set off with Hello Amsterdam from American Music Club, from their 2011 album San Francisco, which is where they are from. All right. I am New York Mike. You are listening to WMPG Radio from the University of Southern Maine. I am sitting in for El Persicador and A La Vista today. Now on 12 to 2 on Sundays. A little change in the hours there. Yeah, well, I just finished my set of Amsterdam. I want to mention Out Maine is an organization that focuses on lifting up the youth of Maine that identify as part of the LGBTQ community. 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

All right, that is this Wednesday, 7:30 to 8:30 p.m. on Locomotives, our long-running show featuring local music. Okay, so I got a little over 25 minutes to go here. I'm not sure whether it's a collection of songs or bandwidth that's coming up at 2 o'clock, but one of those is coming up at 2 o'clock. So stay tuned for that. I'm going to start this set off with an interesting performer, Narosta Steel. This is a new album, although it is a compilation of stuff released over a lifetime of music by Stephen Hall, who was born in Glasgow, moved to New York City, where he hooked up with various people from New York City in the late 60s and 70s, performed with some of the more famous New York City people, including classical musicians from New York City. And now he is in Chicago with his husband, Narosta Steel. And this album, well, I gotta get the name of the album right here. It's called My Skyscraper. And interesting stuff. It's kind of like a lifetime of music in 80 minutes. This is the lead-off track from that album called English Party, written with Madonna, no less. And yeah, I'll just let you listen to it. Pretty cool stuff here on WMPG.

That was another one from Javier Bartiz, the godfather of Mexican rock, as he is known. That was from his 1964 band, Javier Bartiz and the Famous Finks, and a cover of California Sun. Before that, that really cool, funky version of Everyday People, Gente de Diario, comes from a band, a Mexico City band called Rabbits and Carrots, going back to 1970, and Soul Latino, re-released by Kraft Recordings recently, 2023. Really, really good stuff there. Before that, we heard from Misha Panafilov, that Yo-Yo track, and from a recently released album called Eternal Almost, another album worth checking out. For that, it was the Dutch band Yin Yin and Lekker Song from their recently released album Yada, which I do play occasionally on my show. And we started off that set with that Narasta Steel band, or individual, a new album recently released called My Skyscraper. Like I said, a lifetime of music in 80 minutes there. That track was English Party here on WMPG. All right, I am New York Mike, sitting in for Pablo on A La Vista. He will be back in 2 weeks. I expect Sergio to be in next Sunday again. This is a slightly new time frame for their shows, 12 to 2 on Sundays. So tune in. Justice Radio is moved to 11:30. If you were looking for Justice Radio, it's on 11:30 a.m. on Sundays. My regular show, Mind Fuzz, is on Fridays, 3:30 to 5, right before Freaky Fridays. So, kind of, if you like what you heard today, check that out. I am going to leave you with something from the Mystery Lights out of Brooklyn, New York. This comes from their, I forget what year it was, I want to say 2024 album called, yeah, Purgatory, that's right. And this is called Sorry I Forgot Your Name, here on WMPG. So, stay safe out there and have a good afternoon. And thanks for listening to WMPG.

Good afternoon, listeners out there over the airwaves. I am DJ Moonstone, and I am covering for Sarah at Substance, and it's a lunar landing zone takeover, broadcasting from the moons of Europa across the universe with a direct signal to WMPG Gorham, Portland, 90.9 radio from the University of Southern Maine. Check us out, wmpg.org. All right, I'm happy to be here with you. I have horoscopes for the week ahead. Things get a little mystical, a little astrological here at the Lunar Landing Zone. And if you would like to hear your horoscope for the week ahead, I will read them out for you. I have fresh horoscopes for the week ahead. 207-780-4909 is the number to call. Let me know your sun sign during the music, and during the music breaks, I'll give you a shout out and read your horoscope for the week ahead for you. A little bit later, we're going to do our LLZ Nights question of the night. Really, the afternoon. Really should be the LLZ afternoon portion of the show, about dating, modern romance, relationships. That's how it works here at the Lunar Landing Zone. We're a little astrological. We're a little romantical. That's not a word, but that's how we roll. We're going to kick things off here with, first of all, we're going to kick things off with a little business. So I'm going to tell you that WMPG is on the air thanks to support from the Portland Food Co-op, Portland's only 100% community-owned and democratically governed grocery store. The Portland Food Co-op features products from over 200 local Maine farmers and producers, along with a wide assortment of grocery staples, open to the public 8 a.m. to 9 p.m. every day, and located at 290 Congress Street in Portland. More information at portlandfood.coop. Man, I wish I had a food co-op at the Lunar Landing Zone here in the moons of Europa. We just have the freeze-dried meals. But, you know, we get by. We get by. The robots try to spice them up, put a little herbs and spices in there, but we get by. All right, so if you would like to hear your horoscope for the week ahead, again, 207-780-4909 is the number to call. And we're going to kick things off with LaRue. You may know LaRue from their hit track Bulletproof, but they have a new album coming out this fall. And they just released the latest single off that album, Lose Myself, and I'm losing myself about this song. It's a great one. Here's LaRue with Lose Myself.

Hey, Brother John here. It must be summer as the Grooveyard Limited is back on track every Sunday afternoon, whistle stopping and picking up positive vibes from all over and delivering them to your ears. So take a ride on the sonic side on the Grooveyard Limited every Sunday afternoon through September 3rd, 5 to 6:30, only

How hot was that LaRue track? Lose Myself. Check it out. Stream it. So good. LaRue coming back. Coming back with ferocity. I love it. Just a friendly reminder, 207-780-4909 is the number to call. Here at the Lunar Landing Zone, I've got horoscopes queued up for your week ahead. If you would like to know what's in the cards for you astrologically, give me a call, 207-780-4909. Let me know your sun sign, and I will bring you what is foretold. Next up, we got a little somber with 12 to 12.

All right, that was Somber with 12 to 12, and during that track, we had our first caller of the afternoon. Elizabeth is an Aries, and Aries, here is what is ahead for you for the week of August 17th to the 23rd. Aries, you have a big goal in mind this week. With the Scorpio moon starting things off, it's easy for you to keep your eyes on the prize and new ideas push you on as you elevate your talents. Taking action is a lot easier once the moon is in Sagittarius on Thursday, so it sounds like in the later half of the week, especially with Saturn in your sign receiving support from Jupiter. With the moon in Capricorn pushing you to discover your potential this weekend, instead of doubting what you can achieve, you may surprise yourself by how sure of yourself you are. Now that the sun is in Virgo, you are getting more in control and ready to fight for your dreams as Jupiter awakens that desire to succeed. Well, it sounds like by the end of the week, you're driving hard for those dreams to come true. All right, Elizabeth, that's a pretty good forecast for Aries for the week ahead. If you would like to hear your sun sign horoscope for the week ahead, give me a call, 207-780-4909, and I will read that for you during the music break. Next up, we got a little bit of a heartbreaker on our hands.

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1: That was Heartbreaker with the timeless Mariah Carey and featuring Jay-Z. You are listening to the Lunar Landing Zone Takeover of Substance. I am DJ Moonstone, broadcasting you live to you, live from the moons of Europa across the universe to WMPG Gorm Portland 90.9 radio from the University of Southern Maine. And during that last track, had a couple of callers, Love to hear it. Love to see that phone light up. So we have Sandy, who is a Scorpio. Sandy, here's Scorpio. Here's Scorpio's forecast for the week ahead. Scorpio, the moon in your sign at the start of the week fuels a desire to travel and see new things. This includes seeing the world from the comfort of your home, whether that means reading new books or watching some travel videos. For those in the academic sector, focus on finishing a thesis or report. When the moon in Sagittarius on Thursday and Friday comes to fruition, you're more intrigued by saving money. It's a good time for developing new plans that can make your financial situation better. The moon in the sign of Capricorn makes for an excellent weekend for creatives to tap into the artistic side and edit an ongoing draft. Very academic themed for Scorpio. Well, Sandy, that's what's your week ahead. We also had Mike, who is a Pisces, call in. And Mike, here is your forecast for Pisces in the week ahead. This week, you feel a growing desire to expand upon your skills and talents. During the Scorpio moon transit in the first half of the week, you are given the keys to take control of the direction you want to go. If you see some changes, if you want to see some changes in your professional sector, you can make some moves to stand out during the Sagittarius moon on Thursday and Friday. When the moon is in the sign of Capricorn over the weekend, catching up with your friends inspires and nourishes you. This Virgo season wants you to make time for the people who help you shine and give you love and support. That sounds pretty awesome, Mike. If you would like to hear your horoscope for the week ahead, give me a call, 207-780-4909. I have the forecast. I love reading them. And you know what? I believe it is now time for a portion of the show we like to call LLZ Nights, and a little amendum to I think that's how you say it. Little amendum to that. It's LLZ Afternoons this time around.
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1: So, the LLZ Nights portion of the Lunar Landing Zone is where I posit a question to you, the listener, about dating, romance, modern relationships, and today I'm going to bring a question back that got some pretty interesting answers and pretty interesting discussions going before, and we're going to talk about it again. So, the question of the afternoon is, it's summertime, we're still in summer, you know, we got a few weeks left. And have you ever had a summer fling or romance? And if you had or have, give us a call, 207-780-4909. We want to hear about it. Also, follow-up question, because there's always two. What is the most romantic season of the year? Is it summer? Is it spring? Maybe winter with the coziness? So, the questions are, A, have you had a summer fling or a summer romance and tell us about it? B, what do you think the most romantic season of the year is? 207-780-4909 is the number to call. Last time I posited this question, got an amazing story about this woman who worked in a boatyard and she passed romantic notes to this man and never dated or anything like that. And then a year later, they ran into each other in a small town in Maine by the coast. And then they had this magical night together and then never saw each other again after that. It was like, it was a story out of a movie. So, you know, it doesn't have to be that cinematical, but, you know, if you have a story of a summer romance or a summer fling while we're here in the summertime. We'd love to hear it. 207-780-4909. We got a little John Newman up next. Love Me Again.

You are listening to the Lunar Landing Zone Takeover of Substance. I am DJ Moonstone, and that was John Newman with Love Me Again. A little housekeeping here. 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The next third Wednesday is August 19th. All right, during that last track, had a couple of callers, and fortuitously, they were both Virgos looking for the forecast for Virgo. So, Rick from The Rock and Stephanie, this is the forecast for the week ahead for Virgo. New beginnings await as the sun enters your sign on Saturday, releasing some of the fire energy that's been surrounding us. The earth energy allows us all to receive much needed grounding, which is especially important for you, Virgo. At the beginning of the week, the moon in Scorpio opens your eyes to new ideas and encourages you to reconnect with your philosophy. Once the moon is in Sagittarius later in the week, you rediscover old ideas through meditation and journaling. This is your moment to recharge and prepare for the next journey. Over the weekend, the moon in Capricorn shows you the beauty that love holds and opens your heart. Sounds a little bit romantic, if I do say so myself, for Virgo, especially next weekend. Also, side note, Rick from The Rock says that fall is the most romantic season, in his opinion. If you would like your sun sign forecast read for the week ahead, 207-780-4909 is the number to call. Or if you have a take on the LLZ night / afternoon question of the afternoon, which is, have you ever had a summer fling or a summertime romance? And tell us about it. Also, what is the most romantic season? Rick says fall. But if you have another take on it, give me a call. 207-780-4909. Next up, we have You Make Me Wait by Frugate.

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So, during that track, we had a caller, regular listener to the show. Lunar Landing Zone, by the way, my regular show is on at 1 a.m. Friday mornings. So that's Thursday night into Friday, 1 a.m. Friday mornings. And Ben called in, and Ben would like to hear Capricorn's forecast for the week ahead. And Ben, thank you very much for being a regular listener since I've started my show. Really appreciate that. All right, Capricorn, this is for you. This is a magnetic week, Capricorn. From Monday, tomorrow, until Thursday, the Scorpio moon reminds you that friends and family will always be there when you need them. Instead of rushing through everything, this transit has been slowing you down and being more methodical about your next moves. On Thursday, the adventurous Sagittarius moon energy is just what you need to conquer fears and strengthen your armor in order to face the past and whatever is holding you back. When the moon is in your sign this weekend, new adventures await. And yes, there is a lot of fun involved. The transit puts you in the spotlight as the sun in Virgo brings you opportunities for travel and exploration. All right. Sounds like an awesome weekend ahead, and a week filled with support from family and friends, which is very nice. All right, if you would like to hear your horoscope for the week ahead, 207-780-4909 is the number to call. And once again, the LLZ night slash afternoon question of the night slash afternoon is, have you ever had a summer fling or a summer romance? And if so, How did it happen? What went down? Also, follow-up question, what is the most romantic season of the year? Rick says fall. Do you agree? Disagree? Think that's a good take? 207-780-4909 is the number to call, and I love it when you call in. Next up, we got Toop Toop by Cassius.

Reminder, 207-780-4909 is the number to call if you would like your horoscope read for the week ahead. 207-780-4909 at the Lunar Landing Zone.

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1: 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I am DJ Moonstone, and this is the Lunar Landing Zone, broadcasting you to you from the moons of Europa, across the universe, to WMPG Gorm Portland 90.9 radio from the University of Southern Maine. And the last few tracks, just a rundown for you, we had LaRue again with Tropical Chancer, MNEK with The Rhythm, DJ Moonstone, that sounds familiar, with Pomp It, Lady Gaga with Applause, Billie Eilish with Ocean Eyes, the Gold House remix, and Tate McRae with Just Keep Watching. Little PSA here for you. 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All right, so we've only got about 25 minutes left of the show. If you would like to hear your horoscope forecast for the week ahead, 207-780-4909 is the number to call. And I haven't had anyone call in with a take on the first question of the LLZ night slash afternoon question of the afternoon, which is, have you ever had a summer romance or a summer fling? Tell us about it. 207-780-4909. The secondary question is, what is the most romantic season in your opinion? Rick said fall. Haven't had any other takes. I don't know. My take would probably be summer. I think summer, there's something just, you know, about, you know, everybody's outside feeling good. I think summer is probably the most romantic season in my opinion. But you may have another. 207-780-4909. Next up, we have the track Hey Baby from Dimitri Vegas, Diplo, and Deb's Daughter.

You're listening to the Lunar Landing Zone Takeover of Substance with DJ Moonstone. That is me. I am on the moons of Europa with a direct broadcast signal across the galaxy to WMPG Gorm Portland 90.9. That was the iconic Tears for Fears with Everybody Wants to Rule the World. And if you would like to hear your astrological forecast for the week ahead, call me up, 207-780-4909. Give me your sun sign, and I will read it during the next music break. This is the last call for your astrological forecast for the week ahead, 207-780-4909. Goes by quick. To those of you who called, appreciate you calling in. Appreciate your takes. The LLZ afternoon/night question of the afternoon was, have you ever had a summer fling, a summer romance? And everybody's a little shy. Nobody called in to talk about that. But if you would like to talk about that, 207-780-4909. Would love to hear from you. Would love to hear your story. And this is the last call for calls, as only about 15 minutes of the show remaining. So it's been a pleasure being with you this afternoon. And if you'd still like to hear your astrological forecast, just call me up, 207-780-4909. You know, LaRue is just such a fantastic artist, and can't help. I'm going to play one more LaRue track, Bulletproof. Probably their most famous track. Great tune. Here we go.

You have been listening to the Lunar Landing Zone Takeover of Substance. I'm DJ Moonstone. It's been a pleasure being with you this afternoon. Ruby's Juke Joint is up next. And I appreciate all the callers, the people that called in looking for their astrological forecast for the week ahead. If you like this show, astrology, talk about dating, modern relationships, romance, you can find the Lunar Landing Zone every Friday morning at 1 a.m. So if you can't sleep Thursday night into 1 a.m. on Friday morning, tune in to 90.9 to hear the Lunar Landing Zone. And yeah, as always, I'm signing off and letting you know to choose love, not fear. Have a great rest of your Sunday.

Welcome to Ruby's Chew Joint right here on WMPG. Thanks for tuning in on this fabulous Sunday afternoon. We couldn't ask for anything better now, could we? The weather has been absolutely fantastic. I just think we're so lucky to live here. Yep, we are. What could we ask for? So, here we are, beautiful weather. I'm just going to have to go to the weather page and really talk to you about this for 1 second, because here it is, 71 degrees, could we ask? It's clear, the humidity is low. I can breathe. I'm happy. This is my kind of weather. Enjoy it right this very minute, because tonight it's going to become partly cloudy, then mostly cloudy, with a chance of showers after midnight and lows in the lower 60s. And Monday we got some showers likely with some humidity coming in. But we do need those showers because it's been so darn dry. So here we are. Enjoy. Get what you get and you don't get upset. Enjoy and dig each moment. Well, I have to admit to you something. I forgot John Cleary's birthday last week. So in light of that, if your name is John with a J-O-N and you're from New Orleans and you play piano and you happen to be one of my favorite artists, you're going to be featured today on Ruby's Juke Joint. And there are only two Johns that fill that bill. That is the one and only John Cleary and the one and only John Batiste. So those are my featured artists today, and I happened to get the Big Money CD that was just released, and the Black Mozart CD, which was just released, and I'm going to share them with you, sprinkled in with some John Cleary. So I hope that satisfies each and every one of you listening today. So without further ado, let's start with a little bit of John Batiste heading in to John Cleary.

see you come a long way. Like, he see me come a long way. Like, boy, I see you. You shining like new money. Shining like new money, huh? You doing good for yourself, huh? I'm proud of you, boy. But that's the energy, you know?

Well, that was, of course, John Batiste and his buddy, Trombone Shorty, performing Boyhood off of his Grammy-nominated, actually Grammy Award-winning album, We Are. That album took so many awards in 2021. Good job, John. We heard from John Cleary, so damn good, off of Well Kept Secret. We also heard John Cleary performing Boneyard off of the Go-Go Juice album. We heard John Batiste, Lean on My Love, recently put out on the Verve label. We heard John Cleary, Pump It Up, John Batiste, I Need You. And Etta James started us off, as she does every week, with Sunday Kind of Love. Well, Creative Portland invites the community to explore Third Wednesdays, a new monthly self-guided art walk in the heart of downtown Portland's Art District, from 4 to 7 p.m. on the third Wednesday of each month. That's this Wednesday. 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The next Thursday, Wednesday, is this coming August 19th. And I have a really good ticket giveaway. I'll tell you all about it. It's for the Guitar Women coming up. And the Guitar Women, who you might know, and I'm going to play a little bit by one of the Guitar Women coming right at you. An Evening with Sue Foley and her special guest, Rory Block. And that's going to be happening Sunday, August 23rd at 8 p.m. That's next Sunday at the Portland House of Music at 8 p.m. Guitar Women, An Evening with Sue Foley and special guest Rory Block. Grammy-nominated blues artist Sue Foley, along with legendary blues icon Rory Block. And there, that's a rare collaboration bringing together three distinctive artists. Interesting. I wonder who the third one is. Okay, I only see two listed here, but there must be a third. Moving from traditional Delta blues to Texas Roadhouse grit, the evening features solo performances, collaborations, and candid reflections drawn from a lifetime in music. So, if you want to be considered for these tickets, give me a call here at 207-780-4909. Yep. And I am going to give away a pair of tickets during the show. So give me a call here. That is for next Sunday night, August 23rd at 8 p.m. at the Space Gallery. No. Did I say Space? Portland House of Music. Portland House of Music. Next Sunday, 8 p.m. Next Sunday, August 23rd, 8 p.m. Sue Foley with her special guest, Rory Block. This is for Guitar Women. Okay, if you're interested in going, give me a call here at 780-4909. Thank you. I told you about who I played, and I'm gonna play a song right now by
the one and only

You can see Sue Foley for free next Sunday, 8 o'clock, House of Music. Give me a call here, 780-4909. This is WMPG, Gorham, Portland. Yep, you're listening to Ruby's Juke Joint. Thanks for tuning in. And you can win a pair of tickets to see Sue Foley next weekend, Sunday night at 8 p.m. Give me a call right here, 207-780-4909. 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

Of course, that's John Cleary. Brother, I'm hungry. And that was put out in 2015. Not even today. It's worse today. Yeah. I think we have more homeless and more poor people today than we had in 2015. It's a horrible thing. Richest country in the world. We also heard Fur Elise by John Batiste, and that was off of his Beethoven Blues. And there's that was a short version of that song. And there's a very long 15-minute version of that song. We heard John Cleary performing Groove Me. That was put out in 2008. And of course, we remember the King Floyd version that was, put out a real long time ago. We heard John Batiste performing Freedom, which was put out in 2001. Sue Foley performed Queen Bee, and she is going to be at the Portland House of Music next Sunday night, 8 o'clock show. Should be a great show. I told you about John Batiste performing Boyhood. Okay, that's about all you want to hear out of me. I hope you're enjoying what you're listening to this Sunday afternoon, this beautiful Sunday afternoon. The clouds are starting to roll in, but it's not going to rain till after midnight. That's what my happy little zone area forecast says. I believe it. So, there we have it. All right, I only have a half an hour left to bring you some great music. So I hope you're enjoying what you're hearing. If you are, give me a call here at 780-4909. If you are not enjoying what I'm playing, don't call me. I don't want to know. 207-409-8781. That's it. Okay, let's go. I got to play as much music as I can before it is my time. 2-780-4909 is the station number. 207-780-4909. Coming right at you. I have 28 minutes before Brother John comes in. Let's go.

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0: Well, that should have been my last song, but it wasn't. That's John Cleary. Hit, get, quit, split off Dynamite. We heard Jean-Baptiste Facile, Baptiste, off of You Know What, the Black Mozart, which just came out, which I just got yesterday, and I brought in immediately to share with you all. Yeah, I did. And we heard from John Cleary, the 21st century gypsy singing lover man. Well, yep. I don't know if that's true about him, but I can testify that he is a singer, and he plays piano. Yep. We heard Jean-Baptiste Lonely Avenue, and who was that singing with him? The one, the only, Randy Newman. Did you guess? Well, if you did, you got it right. Big Money, Jean-Baptiste singing the title cut. Big, Big Money. And if you haven't seen that video yet, do yourself a favor and go see that video, or even better yet, Austin City Limits, great show, Jean-Baptiste, you'll love it. I'm going to leave you with one more song off of the Big Money album, Petrichor, coming right at you. And then, yes, the one, the only, the fabulous, the greatest jazz DJ we have. Only for the summer. Yes, indeed. It's the one and only John Mooney following me. Can I say anything else? No. It's Ruby signing off from WMPG Gorm, Portland on 8/16/26. Enjoy. 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
1: 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Swim in the ocean, or what's left of her.

Hey, John Kreisberg is my cue. You're listening to WMPG, Gorman, Portland. A Raider from the University of Southern Maine. Good afternoon, Boat Todd. This is Brother John riding the sonic rails of the Grooveyard Limited with you till 6:30 through September 6th. Thanks for tuning in, or I should say continuing to be tuned in. See, Ruby helps boost the audience. Isn't that right, Lonnie? And my sister. 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We got a couple of jazz birthdays we'll be celebrating in a few, such

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1: All of these songs have something in common. Can you guess what it is? 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
3: That's right, this is Justin, and I'm back for the summer. 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

Coming up on 5:30 here, and here is WMPG, Gorman, Portland, broadcasting from the Portland campus of the University of Southern Maine. And good afternoon, good almost Sunday evening. Botade, Brother John here, riding sonic rails of the Grooveyard Limited, as has been my pleasure and honor this summer. I'll be here for a few more shows till September 6th. Before Stone Coast and Wren come back your way, rescue your ears from me. But in the meantime, you're stuck with me. Ruby's stuck with me as my neighbor. Listen to a little bit of War in the background, just to give us a little bit of music as I run through our first set of this show. We left off with birthday boy Bill Evans, born on this day in 1962. One of those shooting stars in the world of jazz, only made it for 51 years, but made a heck of an impression. And for all you Miles Davis fans, if you dig Kind of Blue and you dig the piano on it, well, then you're digging Bill Evans. He was a man, he was bilingual. He could speak both Western classical and jazz. It was very harmonically innovative. And, we heard him doing a tune that I guess could... that you could say refers to his style. It's called Interplay, and it's from the title track of a 1962 Riverside recording. Usually, Bill Evans is best known with his trio of Scott LaFaro and Paul Moten, but this one had Freddie Hubbard sounding a lot like Miles on trumpet, Jim Hall guitar, Percy Heath bass, Philly Joe Jones on the drums. And then we went down to Rio, heard from a group called Bossa Cuca Nova, from their recording that, let me get my cheat notes because, you know, my memories, it's there, but it came out on Six Degrees Records in 2004 called Un Batida Diferente, a different beat. And they were doing a different beat of the samba of my land, Samba da Minha Terra. And we went up the coast, way up the northeastern coast of Brazil, from heard from a cat named Alceu Valencia, who's from the, it's further north than Rio, further north than Salvador Bahia, a little south of San Luis, from a city called Fortaleza. And he was one of those cats that, speaking of interplay, was able to find a balance between traditional northeastern Brazilian music and electronic pop. Heard him doing a tune called Annunciation from the best of Alceu Valencia. Heard from Gilberto Gil. This recording's on a lot of recordings, but I took this one off of a 2006 Charlie Records recording called Rhythm of Bahia. The name of tune is simply called Vida. And we began it all off, as we like to do, with the theme of the show, the theme of life. Why Can't We Live Together? Sung by Iggy Pop, found on Dr. Lonnie Smith's Breathe recording, his last recording before he left this realm in 2021. So another birthday in the world jazz, besides Bill Evans, and happy birthday wherever you are, Bill, is Ike Quebec, who was a tenor sax man, probably not very well known to the public at large, but was on his way in the 40s. He went to that Coleman Hawken school of jazz. He had that vigorous big tone sound, and he was going places. He was performing with Ella Fitzgerald and recording with Hot Lips Page and Roy Eldridge of the Ellington Orchestra, Benny Carter, Cab Calloway, all kinds of folks. And then the lifestyle got in the way and he really fell off the radar while he was trying to get his health back together. But Alfred Lyon, the impresario of Blue Note Records, had a soft spot in his heart for Ike Quebec. And he would have Ike come in the studio and just record a bunch of singles that on the Chitlin circuit in the jukeboxes, his 45s could be found there. And then he still was playing sax towards the end of his years. He only made it barely to 50. Like Bill Evans, he had what you would call the longest suicide in history, just how they would abuse themselves with the lifestyle. But he became an A&R man and basically
directed, Piet Albert, Alfred Lion's ear, and talked him into signing people like Thelonious Monk and Art Blakey, the piano great Bud Powell, and changed the direction and sound of Blue Note Records into more of a hard bop sound that we come to associate that record label with. Well, that was all at the behest and the insistence of one Ike Quebec. But before he passed away in the 60s, he came out with a few albums. One's called Blue and Sentimental, another one's Easy Living, and another one's Heavy Soul. And we're going to play some cuts off of Easy Living as well as Heavy Soul. But we'll start off with Easy Living. If I can find my cheat notes, I'll let you know who's on it. And on it is Ike, of course, on tenor sax. And Stanley Turrentine is duetting with him on tenor. And Benny Green, who actually wrote this first tune called Congo Lament, is on trombone. Sonny Clark, piano. Art Blakey, drums. Speaking of which, and Milt Hinton on the bass. So without further ado, happy birthday, Ike Quebec, wherever you may be. And let's go.

Hey, this sounds like good thank you music, huh? WMPG's on the air thanks to generosity of our listeners and underwriting support from the West End News, the weekly source of local independent news coverage for in-town Portland. The West End News is available at over 150 locations around Portland and online at thewestendnews.com. We're also on the air thanks to Puppets in Portland, a citywide festival of international puppetry taking place from September 18th through the 27th, presenting a variety of performances from 8 different artists, plus a parade, shows in the park, workshops, films, a virtual puppetry museum, late night puppet slams, and more. Tickets and more information can be found at puppetsinportland.org.

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Dave here, inviting you to join me every Wednesday, 1 to 2:30 p.m. on Juke, Jive, and Jazz. 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

You know, I'm a sucker for Nature Boy. You ever have these songs that you not only cannot get enough of, but you want to score as many versions of a particular tune as you can? Me, I got a couple. I'm sure you have more than one or two. But I love getting versions of Nature Boy, which is what we're listening to right now. This is the second of two cuts we played from Birthday Boy Ike Quebec's recording called Heavy Soul. Came out in 1961 on Blue Note Records. With Milt Hinton on bass, Al Harewood drums, and Freddie Roach was doing a great job on the organs. And before Nature Boy, we heard Heavy Soul, the title track of this album. I digress. So, Nature Boy. You know my other favorite song? I love to collect any kind of version in any genre is Home on the Range. Someday I'll have an all Nature Boy and Home on the Range show. Not anytime soon, because I hate to lose listeners, the few that I have. But we also heard from another recording by Ike Quebec made in 1962 called Easy Living. And Milt Hinton again is on the bass, and this time Art Blakey on the drums, who Ike advocated for it to join Blue Note Records. Benny Green on trombone, Sonny Clark piano, Stanley Tarantine and Ike Quebec both were on the tenor saxes. And we heard them doing Q's Pills, a Stanley Tarantine tune, and Congo Lament, a tune by trombonist Benny Green. This program is on the air thanks to the listener support and an underwriting grant from Lee Auto Malls. 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Hey, it's 6 o'clock straight up. You're listening to WMPG, Gorham, Portland, 90.9 or WMPG.org around the world. And good afternoon, good evening, bonne nuit. This is Brother John winding up yet another edition of the summer run through WMPG of the Grooveyard Limited. Beautiful 6:30. Jim Ward, I believe, is in the house. There will be no more three-hour shows for Brother John. Lucky you. Jim's going to... He's back and he's raring to go. And I'm raring to go, too. Raring to do my last set. So, besides having birthdays in common, pianist Bill Evans and tenor saxophone Ike Quebec had one more thing in common. They were both from the Garden State. They were Jersey boys. Evans was born in Plainfield, New Jersey, and Ike in Newark for a wee bit up Route 1. And so we're going to go from... this last set from central and northern New Jersey to central and northern Santiago, which is the Big Island in the Cape Verde Islands. And in the middle of the island of Santiago, to get to one end from the other, we got homes on either end. One's in the capital of Praia, just a small apartment for weekends. We want to hear some music or hang out in a good restaurant. And then the other end's a funky surfing, fishing town called Tarrafal, as the crow flies, or as the frigate bird flies, or soars. It's about 35 miles from end to end. But on the road, you got to cross through three mountain ranges, cross over three mountain ranges. So it's about a 2.5 hour ride. You just can't drive faster. You can, and those that have, you can see skeletons of their cars down in ravines and such. Happens, unfortunately, frequently. You know, I always say to my better half, we first came to Cape Verde more than three decades ago, nobody had cars. Now everybody has cars, but nobody knows how to drive. You really got to drive defensively there.
But the middle of the island is where a lot of the roots music comes, like the batuk, which is the original roots music and the original rhythms that all the music of Santiago sprang from. And there's all kinds of other musicians that kind of evolved out of batuk. So we're going to do a set of music from the middle, from central and northern Santiago to close out the show. And there's a city up there called Asomara, or they call it Somara. They don't pronounce the A. And it's the largest city in the archipelago that's not on the ocean. But it's a happening town with markets and music and witches and immigrants and all kinds of wild stuff that makes you feel like you're on a movie set when you hang out there. But we're going to do some music from Somata, starting out with an artist named Laura, and she's going to do a tune from her 2015 Luz Africa release called Hernanza, doing a tune called Somata. See you in a bit.

0: soir.
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Yeah, we spent this last set of the Grooveyard Limited deep, deep in the island of Santiago in the Cabo Verde archipelago. It's the big island. It's the mysterious island. You can go down one street and folks are running away from witches at the market. And another one, there's like a mile-long Catholic procession being led by a priest with incense and altar boys with the big crosses and markets in between. And Yaz's, these vans with that never leave their station until there's at least 15 passengers inside with music just blasting out. That's the interior. Listen to a cat named Mario Lucio from his 2008 Luzafka recording called Badio, which is what they call people from the interior. The people from the interior take the word Badio and wear it as a badge of honor, and everybody else in the big city of Praia and the rest of the archipelago uses it as a derisive term. So I guess we'll call that a tie. The name of tune is Core Sentido. Heard from Chand and Shando Graciosa, who's from the village of Tatafel, where you can find Brother John half the year, doing a tune called Chata Carrera from a Sabora Catamata. Heard the Cabo Verde show playing the title track of their 1996 Stalwart Records recording, Santa Catarina, another funky town up there in the mountains of Santiago. And heard from Juleto and friends, who is from the city of Somata, from his 2005 GMS Productions recording called Tradition pa Tradition, Tradition for Tradition. And we heard a cat named Princesito and the Batucaderas, Estrella de Africa. They're the batuc is the original rhythm of Santiago. And began it all off with some Lorda doing a tune called Somata from her 2015 Luzafka recording called Hernanza. That does it for me. Jim is in the house, and he's raring to go. He's doing calisthenics with his button-pushing fingers, and he's clearing his voice. I mean, he is ready. So far, be it for me to get in his way. Keep it here for the harp and bard, a tune that endures, and with good reason. So until next Sunday. This is Brother John. Wish you'll have a good day, good weekend. See you later. Bye.

0: in Kidmifalcha, and you're very welcome indeed to the Harp and Barrett Irish Radio program. Back on the air after a little hiatus, we are back, and great to be back in studio tonight. First show back, and I want to thank the fill-ins that were in with me for the last three shows there, and all the folks that helped us out, appreciate it. I was supposed to go to Ireland, and that was put on hiatus. Had to cancel last minute. Had to because I had a surgery on the Friday of the week I was going to Ireland. I was supposed to leave on the Wednesday, on the 15th of July. Ended up in the hospital on that Friday for surgery, and out recovering on that surgery as we speak. We are doing okay. We're getting there. We are healing. Not 100% yet, but we are working towards that. But good to be back here doing something of normalcy, doing the program tonight. As we mentioned, it's been we had it out on social media. Tonight it will be a tribute to Glenn Hansard, and we'll talk about Glenn in a moment. It has been a rough month and a half in the Irish arts and in the world of Irish celebrities, from sport to arts to entertainment, losing some great names. Of course, Glenn we lost on July 29th, and Brenda Fricker we lost on July 16th. Brenda, a great actress in her own right. Her career spans six decades on stage and screen. She appeared in more than 30 films and television productions. In 1990, she became the first Irish actress to win an Academy Award, earning the award for Best Supporting Actress for the biopic My Left Foot, where she played the mother of Daniel Day-Lewis's character. She also appeared in films such as The Field in 1990, Home Alone 2, Lost in New York in 1992, which she got great acclaim for, So I Married an Axe Murderer in 1993, Angels in the Outfield in 1994, A Time to Kill in 1996, the great Irish film about the Irish newswoman Veronica Guerin. She played Veronica, I believe she played Veronica's mother in that in 2003. Inside I'm Dancing in 2004 and Albert Nobbs in 2011. She was honored with the inaugural Maureen O'Hara Award at the Kerry Film Festival in 2008. And in 2020, the Irish Times ranked her 26th on the list of the greatest Irish actors of all time. And that says something for the woman that was born on February 17th, 1945 in Dublin. Brenda Fricker passing away at the age of 81 years old on July 16th this year. She was, as we mentioned, she was born in Dublin. Her mother, Bina Nee Murphy, was from Glengyla, County Kerry. Bina taught languages at Stratford College in Rathgar. And Brenda Fricker's father, Dermot Frederick Fricker, worked in the Department of Agriculture. And as Fred Desmond was a broadcaster on RTE and a journalist for the Irish Times. And before becoming an actress, Brenda Fricker was an assistant to the art editor of the Irish Times. With hopes of becoming a reporter, she became an actress by chance. Fricker's feature film career began with a small uncredited part in a 1964 film of human bondage based on W. Somerset Maugham's 1915 novel. She also appeared in Tolka Row, Ireland's first soap opera. Brenda Fricker, gone at the age of 81, gone but not forgotten. Great actress. Definitely out of the list of those movies there, Home Alone 2, and she got great acclaim for as the bird lady, the homeless bird lady there. in Central Park. My Left Foot, of course. How can we forget that one? Daniel Day-Lewis. The story of Christy Brown, and she played Christy's mom in that movie. And then, of course, Veronica Guerin, the biographical crime film directed by Joel Schumacher, from a screenplay by Carol Doyle and Mary Agnes Donahue. The film also starred Cate Blanchett as well in that movie. Cate Blanchett playing Veronica Guerin, and great, great movie. I definitely highly recommend that one as well, of some of the great Irish films of all time. That was a great one there. And, of course, the great song by Christy Moore about Veronica Guerin as well. So rest in peace, Brenda Fricker. But tonight we are looking at the we're going to pay tribute to Glenn Hansard. Glenn, we lost, as you know, on July 29th at the age of 56 due to an accident when he was coming home from he was doing in a session, and he was coming home and he was riding his motorcycle and was hit and was killed on the scene, was pronounced dead at the scene. Glenn James Angus Hansard was born on April 21st, 1970. Obviously an Irish singer, songwriter, and actor, a famed busker in Dublin. Even to this day, up to his last day, he would be out busking and playing in sessions and stuff like that. And we'll talk about that in a minute. He hailed from Ballymun in North Dublin. He busked from his teens back in the early days. In 1990, he co-founded the Irish rock group The Frames, which he fronted. The band released six studio albums, four of which reached the top 10 on the Irish albums chart. Hansard was also a member of the folk rock duo The Swell Season, founded in 2005, which released three albums. In 2012, he released his debut solo album, Rhythm and Repose. His second album, Didn't He Ramble, came out in 2015 and was nominated for the Grammy Award for the Best Folk Album. Primarily a musician, Glenn Hansard also acted and wrote music for film. He appeared in the BAFTA-winning comedy drama The Commitments in 1991 and the Golden Globe-nominated romantic drama Cyrano in 2021. Glenn starred in the musical drama Once in 2007, which earned awards including the Academy Award for the Best Original Song for Falling Slowly with Marketa Irglova. It was once adapted into a stage musical, also called Once. Hansard married Finnish poet Marie Salarista in 2022, and they had a son that same year, and lived in Selbridge near Dublin, so he never drifted far from his native Dublin, and also split time in Helsinki. And as we mentioned, he died in a motorcycle accident at the Strawberry Beds on the outskirts of Dublin in July, the 29th of July, at the age of 56. Tributes were paid from the arts and political worlds, and a public wake was followed by a funeral at St. Patrick's Cathedral in Dublin, which was attended by a whole lot of people. So tonight we're going to remember Glenn Hansard, and we're going to play music from The Frames, The Swell. We're going to go right down his career and certainly talk about Glenn, and we're going to hear Glenn in his own words. It's certainly an incredible individual Glenn Hansard was. Glenn certainly had the whole world ahead of him, and he would also do so many different things as well, and always was willing to help out people. So we're going to talk about Glenn tonight. We're going to play some of his terrific pieces, and so we're going to start with a Well, let's see if I can get into it. First day back in the studio. But we are going to play some stuff from Glenn. There was a terrific poem that was written for Glenn. It's called "The Song Goes On." It was written by a terrific man, Martin McGinn, and he had put it on his page, Martin Quinn, rather, I should say, and it's a beautiful, beautiful poem. We're also going to play a track from the service for Glenn, and so we're going to do that as well, and we'll play that for you from Eddie Vedder. And Eddie Vedder's comments as well. And so we're going to do that. So we got a lot to get to. If there is a song that you want to hear from Glenn Hansard to remember Glenn by, give us a call at 780-4909. 780-4909. Area code to the greatest city in the world, Portland, Maine, USA, is 207. And we will try our very best to get everything in tonight. We will get to as much as we can. There is just so much there that to get to regarding Glenn Hansard. Probably can't get to it all. But we are going to start. I'm going to start with a poem again from Martin Quinn. And then we're going to play a piece that was done on the CBS Sunday Morning program, where they spent the day with Glenn Hansard, and really gets into who Glenn was all about and his background. But we'll start with "The Song Goes On." Troubadour and storyteller, a bright spirit passing through, a Ballymun man, a true dub, with a voice the whole world knew. From the frames to once, you journeyed, and the world soon knew your name. Falling slowly brought an Oscar, yet you remained the same. A walk through St. Anne's Park, chips and egg for tea. The ordinary precious things that make a life a memory. Boss and busker, warrior, a beautiful man, a friend. Son and brother, uncle, father, and the names that matter in the end. With Mare, you found a deeper love, a joy no song could hide, and in your beloved Christie, truth and beauty side by side. And every Christmas, Grafton Street would hear your voice once more, singing for the ones in need, the forgotten and the poor. You stood among the buskers, not above them, but as one, with kindness and generosity, and a generous heart, until the songs were done. And Dublin will remember you when December comes around, in footsteps through the city, in a busker's rising sound. The world stage knew your music, but Dublin knew the man, the heart behind the music, who gave more than he sang. And somewhere in old Dublin, when a lone voice starts a song, we'll hear you falling softly, and your music will live on. Slán, Glenn. Beautiful words from Martin Quinn and the poem "The Song Goes On." This is the tribute to Glenn Hansard.
1: Look, enjoy this street here. It's got the kind of distance
2: that you need.
1: Yeah.
2: He's been a street musician since he was 13.
1: New York's a funny city to busk in because there's so much
2: noise.
1: You only realize it when you take out an instrument and you try to play.
2: Glenn Hansard started playing Dublin street corners.
3: You need like walls like this to bounce.
1: This is like an Irish street.
2: Just him and his guitar.
3: You've played right through it, literally.
1: But yeah, that's busking. That's the shape of your strum.
2: He learned how to project his voice and draw

0: great. I hope it's okay. I brought a few.
1: For you, it's cool.
0: Ah, good man. Take care of TC.
2: But it was nothing like the attention he would get from Once.
3: You'll get your girlfriend back and you'll get your record deal and become famous.
2: The low-budget Irish film, in which Hansard starred as a busker, became an unexpected international hit in 2007. We've still got time. And Falling Slowly, the song he wrote with his co-star, Marketa Irglova, won them an Oscar. You made
4: it now. It took us 3 weeks to make. We made it for 100 grand. We never thought we'd ever come into a room like this and be in front of you people. Thanks.
0: When we won that award, it was just like, oh my God, it was like a most amazing thing. And then my thing was immediately to just say, okay, thanks. Now, let's
5: move on.
0: And then when there was talk of it going to Broadway, I remember being very nervous and honestly, I was against it.
5: You didn't want a Broadway musical?
0: No, because for me, Broadway just sort of meant sort of hamming it up. Uh-huh. And it sort of meant like, I don't know you, and of course you're tempted by the idea of people saying, whispering in your ear going, do you know if this does well, like, you're going to be like seriously rich. And going like, that's not why. That was never why we did this.
6: How long do you think you'd stay?
2: Hansard relented, and the musical Once last year won 8 Tony Awards. Hey!
0: They did treat it with grace. They did treat it with respect. They did get the right people.
2: When he's not on tour, home for the 42-year-old singer is a rented cottage on this estate outside Dublin.
7: You're kind of tucked out of the way out here.
0: It's brilliant, you know. It's an amazing place to live. You want the apple?
2: He took us to a Dublin pub to share a pint with Frankie Byrne, his former grade school principal, who told him it was okay to quit school at 13 to pursue music.
0: For me, that was just the wings I needed. So I went home and basically announced to me ma that, listen, it's okay. Frankie told me it's a
8: permission. One of my proudest moments is my dereliction of duty. So. That's it.
2: And he still knows most of the street musicians in the city.
0: Mary's here every single day, and she's a great busker, and she's been there since I was a child. Like, hey, Mary.
7: How long have you been here, Mary, in this spot?
9: 1986. Dance.
2: Hansard used to play here on Grafton Street.
0: Thank you.
7: Thank you, Mary. So where was your spot?
0: I'll bring you up to it.
7: Okay.
2: He'd busk during the day, then come back again at night.
0: Because then the pub's closed.
7: So it's prime time?
0: Everyone's drunk. Now, it's a lot more dangerous.
7: Are people more generous when they're drunk?
0: That's the thing. It's a tougher gig, but you make more money. Yeah. This time I need
2: you. At 18, he formed a band called The Frames. This video, made on a post office security camera for less than $5, was picked up by MTV. Then one of his former bandmates asked him to help with a small film he was making.
5: The success of that film put you in the spotlight in a way you'd never been in before. Mm. And it put the romance you ended up having in the spotlight.
0: It didn't help our relationship.
10: Da goes da, da, da, da.
2: During filming, Hansard fell in love with Irglova, his friend and co-star, who was 18 years younger.
0: Part of what made Once work was that there was always this energy between us, this beautiful, powerful, romantic, creative energy that was there.
10: When your mind's made up, when your mind's made up,
0: you'd be a fool to deny it.
2: They would form a band, The Swell Season, and tour together.
5: You continued touring even after you broke up.
0: Yeah.
5: That must have been hard.
0: It was hard, and it was like, and it was something we addressed all the time. It was like, are you still enjoying this? If you said to me, you could have had all this success, or you could have just had a great relationship with Mar, I'd have took the relationship. Mm-hmm. Because it was the most profound and beautiful thing I had been through. It's all there. It's all on the records.
1: Lover, you've been hesitating.
2: Hansard's first solo album, Rhythm and Repose, is about putting it all behind him. And about his family. He grew up with an alcoholic father who physically abused his mother.
0: At a very early age, I kind of learned this pattern. Whenever something good happens, something bad follows immediately. And we spent a lot of our childhood in aunts' houses, in battered wives' homes, in like long periods of like living in a dorm, you know, like a
5: away from him.
0: Away from him.
10: Tethered to a bird of sorrow.
2: Hansard says he wrote the song Bird of Sorrow about his mom.
0: Tethered to a Bird of Sorrow means a few things in my head when I sing it. It's us, me and my brother. With her and her with him.
10: You bet your joy on all tomorrows for the hope of some returning while everything around is burning.
0: Growing up, it's a funny thing to feel more like an adult than your parents when you're a kid.
2: Catherine Hansard accompanied her son to the Academy Awards. He gave her his Oscar, and she keeps it by her bedside. Glenn Hansard is one of Ireland's most highly regarded musicians now.
11: One more time, Riley.
2: And the past few years, over Christmas, he's returned to Dublin to busk for charity with other Irish artists like Sinead O'Connor and Bono.
5: I get the sense, just in walking around with you here in New York and in Ireland, that you'll always be at home playing a guitar on the street.
0: You're never more than a step away from it.

0: can climb all the levels of success and of celebrity or of fame, but you're never more than a step away from being that guy who's just making his money for the day.
1: Cheers, guys. Thanks a lot. Thanks for listening. Nice one.

0: TC. 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
1: Nice.
2: I think we're going to sing a song that Luke made famous. Luke met Patrick Kavanagh in a pub off Grafton Street one day, and Patrick Kavanagh said, "Listen, Luke, you're the one to sing this song. The air is the dawning of the day." And the name of the song is Raglan Road. And it's wonderful for me to see a whole new generation of singers like Glenn and Declan taking up the legacy that Luke left us and continuing it on in their own fashion. A sonnet for Luke, just to lead into it. A fiery halo crowns your lived-in face. You shine forth like a beacon from the throng. Among your fellow peers, you set the pace and soar above the crowd on wings of song. Committed to the cause of human rights, you hold aloft the flame of amnesty. When striking workers seek you in their plight, you rally with your songs unstintingly. A minstrel boy, you charm your way through life, enriching all who chance to pass your way. You shelter wayward spirits from the night and raise them up on wings till dawn of day. Though links with us, alas, too soon are severed, your spirit
3: they started life and your song busking in
2: 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Luke.

this past year. From once, Falling Slowly, music and lyric by Glenn Hanson and Marquito Ergloma. From Enchanted, Happy Working Song, music by Alan Menken, lyric by Stephen Schwartz. From August Rush, Raise It Up, music and lyric by Jamal Joseph, Charles Mack, and Tevin Thomas. From Enchanted, So Close, music by Alan Menken, lyric by Stephen Schwartz. From Enchanted, That's How You Know, music by Alan Menken, lyric by Stephen Schwartz. And the Oscar goes to, excuse me, Glenn Hansard and Marquito Ergloma for Falling Slowly for Months.

Thanks. We're at Mila Mila Margot. This is amazing. What are we doing here? This is mad. We made this film 2 years ago. We shot it on two handy cams. It took us 3 weeks to make. We made it for 100 grand. We never thought we'd ever come into a room like this and be in front of you people. It's been an amazing thing, and thanks for taking this film seriously, all of you. It means a lot to us. Thanks to the Academy. Thanks to all the people who have helped us. They know who they are. We don't need to say them. This is amazing. Make art. Make art. Yeah, thanks.

Wow. That guy is so arrogant. Yeah. Don't you feel just wonderful? That's just such a beautiful song. That really is a wonderful moment for them. Wonderful. I do have a quick announcement. I'm sorry to bother you. It's to the owner of a Boeing 707 with California plates parked on La Brea. Your landing lights are on. Oh, for God's sake. Move it. Don't worry, it's a hybrid.

They started life busking in Grafton Street. They are now one of the most sought-after live acts around the town. They jet off to America on Sunday for a two-week tour, and their new single is due to crack the top 50 this weekend. Put your hands over your ears, because the tune is called Revelation. Put your hands over your ears, but first of all, put your hands together to welcome from Dublin, the North Side, wouldn't you know, The Frames.

month. 'Twas in the merry month of June, from home I started, kissed the girls from Tuam, and left them broken hearted. Salute me, father dear, kiss me, darling mother, drank a pint of beer, me fears and doubts to smother. Enough to reap the corn, leave where I was born, cut the stout by torrents of banished ghosts and goblins, brand new pair of brogues, rattled over the bogs, frightened all the dogs on the rocky road to Dublin, 1, 2, 3, 4, 5, hunt the hare and turn her down the rocky road and all the way to Dublin, whack, fal-dal-dee-da. In Mullingar that night I rested limbs so weary, started at daylight next morning bright and airy, took a drop of the pure, keep me heart from sinking, that's the paddy's cure, when air is on for drinking, to see the lassie smile, laughing all the while, at me curious style, would set your heart to wobble, and asked if I was hired, wages I required, till I almost tired of the rocky road to Dublin, 1, 2, 3, 4, 5, hunt the hare and turn her down the rocky road, and all the way to Dublin, what, fal-dal-dee-da. To Dublin next arrived, I thought it such a pity to be so soon deprived of you with that fine city. So there I took a stroll out among the quality, me bundle it was stole in the neat locality. Something crossed me mind when I looked behind, no bundle could I find upon me stick a wobbling, inquiring after the rogue, said me cannot brogue, wasn't much in vogue on the rocky road to Dublin, 1, 2, 3, 4, 5, hunt the hare and turn her down the rocky road, and all the way to Dublin, what fal-dal-dee-da. From there I got away, me spirits never failing, made it to the quay just as the ship was sailing. The captain at me roared, said no room had he there. I jumped aboard the cab and found for Paddy down among the pigs, did some hearty rigs, played some hearty jigs, the water round me bubbling off the Holyhead. Wished myself for dead, I bet the fire instead, on the rocky road to Dublin, 1, 2, 3, 4, 5, hunt the hare and turn her down the rocky road, and all the way to Dublin, what, fal-dal-dee-da. The boys from Liverpool, when we safely landed, called myself a fool. I could no longer stand it, me blood began to boil, temper I was losing, poor old Erden's oil. They began abusing, hurrah me so says I, let my shillelagh fly. Some Galway boys were nigh and saw that I was hobbling, with the loud hooray joined in the affray. We bait them half the way down the rocky road to Dublin.

0: over there at the office.
1: Where'd you get this piano anyway?
2: It's my granny's.
1: That was nice of her.
2: Yeah, well, she doesn't know I took it, but she doesn't use the front room very often.
1: Push!
2: No!
3: Wow. The 12-strong cast spent a lot of time together shooting the many music scenes. Music and drama needed to collide as the band had to grow together on and off the screen. Alan's unique approach to production was put to the test.
4: One of my most enjoyable memories of filming was in here, because that's when the band first get together. So there was that sense of, like, what we had rehearsed for or what we had prepared for was suddenly being filmed, you know.
5: The piano would be there. Too many fish in the sea. Three girls to take centre stage. Deco's not interested. That'd be enough.
4: The way he directed was interesting, because he would kind of... Alan would almost set up an atmosphere. You know, he would almost fawn a bit over Andrew and then be a bit rude to us. Okay.

The Commitments and Mustang Sally, a film that starred Glenn Hansard in his career. We hope you're enjoying our tribute to Glenn Hansard, listening to Glenn in his own words and music throughout the years. We'll continue after we do our Irish News and Sport Report coming up right now.

0: And this is the Irish News Report from the pages of the RTE. A post-mortem examinations will be carried out today on the bodies of five male teenagers killed in a head-on collision yesterday when their car was driven in the wrong way down the M9 motorway. The bodies were removed from the wreckage of the collision, which occurred on between Junction 3 and Junction 4 on the M9 motorway at Moon shortly before 3 a.m. yesterday morning. Post-mortem examinations will take place at Nass General Hospital. Gardaí are continuing to appeal to anyone who was driving on the M9 motorway in the early hours of yesterday morning, who may have a dash cam footage, to contact them at Athy Gatter Station on the Gatter confidential line. Forensic collision investigators have completed their examinations of the scene, and the two vehicles were removed from the motorway last night. Gardaí Commissioner Justin Kelly says on Gardaí Seanáicha will fully cooperate with the police ombudsman Fioroso, which is carrying out its own investigations. He said such incidents were difficult and Gardaí and emergency responders were working every day to keep their communities safe. Danny Healy-Ray back in the news. Former Minister Michael Healy-Ray has described the actions of his older brother Danny as akin to those of a Scud missile, quote unquote, blaming them for leading to his resignation as junior minister. Speaking in a new documentary on the Healy-Ray dynasty, Michael Healy-Ray describes the events surrounding his surprise decision to surrender his ministerial position during the fuel protests in April. The former Minister of State at the Department of Agriculture helped negotiate the deal with protesters, but he resigned 2 days later following an explosive radio interview by his older brother Danny, who called for both the Taoiseach and Taoiseach to step down. In the film, Michael Healy-Ray says, quote, "We always got on fine until this Scud missile. To say that I was surprised, that I was shocked, that I was upset, of course I was. But because, number one, I would have liked to have known that he was going to go saying that, number two, and it meant that it was effectively breaking the deal because we had agreed upon. And that's why that interview made to me was so hurtful. I was like a throwing pebble into a water, and it was like throwing a boulder into a lake and thinking of that nothing was going to happen. I mean, the ripples that came out of that and the consequences I'll word it, it's a loss to carry." The Healy-Ray's Blood, Sweat and Tears, made by filmmaker Jerry Keneally, examines the Healy-Ray dynasty in County Kerry and the fallout from the recent upheaval in which appears to have caused the schism in the political machine. In the documentary, Danny Healy-Ray also says that he was caught unaware by his younger brother's resignation. Wider members of the Healy-Ray take part in the film, with Danny's daughter, Maura Healy-Ray, saying that she was shocked and disappointed by a later interview by Michael Healy-Ray explaining his decision. The Sexual Violence Center in Cork has warned about the prominence and influence of toxic masculinity and how it is leading to incidents of spiking. Dulla Tomey, who works for the center, supports survivors of sexual violence, said, quote, "There's a strong link. Our experience from talking to people over the past 2 years or so, there is an awful lot of spiking done just to do it. We have heard it referred to as take them down game and phenomenally sinister. The center has called for new standalone legislation on spiking, stating that the current laws are not clear. Last year, 58 spiking incidents were recorded by Gardaí. She said its engagement with hundreds of people through their support service and safe gigs campaigning at festivals shows spiking is endemic in society. While overall figures on spiking are not clear-cut, there is a lot of anecdotal evidence. Data from the Sexual Assault Treatment Unit, SATU, annually also provides additional insight into this crime. The latest report published last month shows that of the 1,021 people who attended six SATUs in 2025, 209 people, or 19%, expressed specific concern that the incident may have involved spiking. A further 181 people were unsure whether a drug-facilitated sexual assault had occurred. We'll keep an eye on that as well. And also, more than 30 children and young people in County Galway are set to begin the new school year without access to school transport, prompting parents to call for urgent intervention from the Minister for Education. Demand for the school transport scheme operated by Bus Éireann on behalf of the Department of Education continues to increase. In 2025, more than 181,000 children and young people availed of the scheme, an increase of 50% since in 2019. While demand has risen, the rules governing the scheme have remained largely unchanged, leaving many families falling foul of the requirement that their children attend their nearest school. Under the Department of Education policy, children are generally eligible for school transport if they live at least 3.2 kilometers from their nearest school or 4.8 kilometers from their nearest post-primary school. To qualify, they must normally attend their nearest school, although exemptions apply in certain cases involving religious ethos or language preferences. But if places are not available in the nearest school, many families are left unable to secure a seat on the bus, with those deemed ineligible often relying on the uncertain allocation of concessionary places. In Clarenbridge, County Galway, the situation has become particularly acute this year. Carolyn O'Lahara's son Ryan will begin first year at Presentation College in Athenry later this month, but will not be making his 13-kilometre journey on a school bus. Before the May deadline, Mrs. O'Lahara applied for a bus ticket for Ryan under the school transport scheme. The family was informed in July that because they live closer to Calisanctus College in Oranmore, he was not eligible for a seat on the bus to Athenry. Speaking to This Week on RTÉ1 Radio, Mrs. Lockett said that the family did not apply to the Oranmore school because of oversubscription and its feeder school admissions policy. The uncertainty has placed additional pressure on the family, and she went on to say, "It's stressful. I started a new job on Monday, and one of the first discussions that I had with my line manager was, I've got a problem." Tracy McHugh from nearby Kilcolgan is the mother of triplets who will start secondary school in Athenry this month. Like Mrs. O'Lachara, she's believed to have believe her chances of securing three places in the nearest geographical school, Calisanctus College in Oranmore, were slim. She said, "The only place that we could realistically get a school place is Athenry, but that instantly means that we're not eligible for a mandatory ticket. The nearest geographical school is massively oversubscribed and gives priority to schools in the immediate vicinity in their right, and I understand that." And finally, we go to Irish sport. Ireland showed heart, but ultimately left themselves too much to do in their World Cup opener as they fell 3-1, a 3-1 defeat in Wever, Belgium. Returning to the tournament for the first time since 2018, the Irish were under all sorts of pressure in the opening half and found themselves slightly lucky to be only down 3. But they gradually began to grow in the contest, and in the third quarter, as the Aussies sat deeper, Mark Tumilty's charges could have scored more goals. Before all that, Australia, one of the tournament favourites, looked to put Ireland to the sword. Their first goal was an own goal after a shot from Joel Rintala hit the post and was moved away from goal before hitting Jamie Carr on the back and going in. Rintala wasn't to be denied, however, scoring the second at the start of the second quarter, and in the third for Blake Govers with the help of a deflection. The Aussies had scored the goals off penalty corners of which they had six in that first half. Ireland had to stop the goals, and that's exactly what they did in the third quarter, and slowly but surely began to create some more fluidity in their attack. They had their first penalty in quarter midway through the quarter, but it wasn't executed well, and they seem to take confidence, and that it began to impose on themselves. John McKee saw an effort save from right in front of the goal before Jeremy Duncan, on the occasion of his 150th cap, missed the chance to finish the rebound. Louis Rowe had saved before Lee Cole and saw a shot hit the post, and then Jonathan Lynch's effort was blocked just before the line. A proper game of two halves, with the hope now that Ireland can take something from that last quarter and prepare for South Africa on Tuesday. And in also in sports, and the European champion Kate O'Connor said she wants to enjoy the moment after she won gold medal in the women's heptathlon at the 2026 European Athletics Championships in Birmingham. She said the win has sunk in somewhat today, adding that winning seven medals and seven championships is an incredible statistic. I am probably, she said, quote, I'm probably don't appreciate it that as much as I should, as I consistently think about what I'm going to do next and keep pushing on. She said, adding that she is looking forward to hearing the national anthem today when she is on the podium to get the silverware in hand. Speaking of RTs this week, Miss O'Connor said she celebrated last night with friends and family and rounded off the night with a big burger, which was the perfect end to two tough days. And in sad news in County Donegal in Irish football, the funeral mass for Noreen and James McHugh, a wife and husband from Kilcath in County Donegal, has heard they were soulmates who left a lasting legacy. St. Cartha's Parish was full with hundreds who stood outside to pay their respects to Miss and Mr. McHugh, who died in a road collision this week. In a message of sympathy on behalf of the Diocese of Raphoe, Bishop Neil Cole said the tragic deaths cast a dark cloud over the diocese, county, and beyond. He also went on to say, on behalf of the Diocese of Raphoe, I expressed my great sorrow and deepest sympathy on the tragic and untimely deaths of James and Noreen McHugh. James and Noreen were highly respected members of the Kilcar Parish and of the county community. Chief Celebrant Father William Peoples and Noreen said Noreen and James McHugh had begun their relationship in secondary school and loved each other and their family deeply. Owen McHugh told the congregation that he and his sister Emma had lost their best friends. Father Peoples said Noreen McHugh, who had spent many years as a secretary in the local school, played an important role in the formation of the education of the children. Father Peoples asked the members of the congregation who were children in the school to, quote, and always keep a little prayer for Noreen and James, because he said, you will remember she played upon your formation in her own calm way. Of course, James McHugh was an All-Ireland champion for County Donegal, and also was one of the backroom staff as well for on the county panel. James and Noreen McHugh laid to rest today in Ireland. And that will end our Irish News and Sports Report this week. We'll be in 2 weeks, we'll have more Irish News and Sport. Now let's go back to our tribute to Glenn Hansard in the final 18 or so minutes we have. And here's Glenn Hansard talking about the Bob Dylan cassette that changed his life.
1: And I really do believe that that cassette was the saving of me. One of my uncles played guitar, and he was a real hero of mine. His guitar was left in my house, and so the Dylan tape and his guitar being in the house meant that I could disappear into this universe and learn these songs. That was all I cared about was this music, and I became an absolutely devoted Dylan fan at the age of 13. And then 10 years later, when I was 23, I met him. I was rehearsing with my band in Dublin, and he stood in the doorway of the rehearsal room, and I couldn't believe it. There he was. Then he stuck his head in. He said, "Sounds good." And he was smoking a cigarette. And I was like, "Oh my God." And I walked up to him and I shook his hand. And I said, "Bob, meeting you is what it must have been like when you met Woody." And he said, "Oh, Woody, man. Woody was amazing." And then he just started talking about Woody. He started talking about visiting him at the hospital in Brooklyn. And I couldn't believe Bob Dylan was talking to me about Woody Guthrie. We just had a lovely moment in a corridor in a rehearsal room in Dublin. And I really...

with your look of avarice, talking to hoodie lender, showing them pictures on your wall, darling. Stumbling down the hall now. Don't you point that finger at me, no. Don't you point that finger at me, no, no, no, no, no, no.

0: Eddie Vedder and Marketa Erglova with the song of New Hope from the funeral service for Glenn Hansard. We hope you enjoyed our tribute to Glenn tonight here on the Harpen Bird Irish Radio program. Join me back in 2 weeks, and my guest will be Brian Layden, the great Irish author. And then, 2 weeks after that, Charlie McGettigan, the Eurovision Song Contest winner, will be with us on our next couple of programs. So follow us on Facebook at the Harpen Bird Irish Radio program with Jim Ward. And for all of us here at the Harpen Bird, good night. God bless. Slán an Bhaile. We leave you now with Glenn Hansard and The Parting Glass from Stage on Sixth. Thanks for listening. We'll see you in 2 weeks' time, 6:30 to 8 p.m., right here on 90.9 FM WMPG. Good night. God bless. Slán an Bhaile.
1: And of all the money that e'er I spent, I spent it in good company. And of all the harm that e'er I've done, alas, it was to none but me. And for all I've done, for want of wit, to memory now I can't recall. So fill to me the parting glass

there I had, who would be sorry for my going away? And to all the sweethearts that e'er I've loved, who would bid me one more day to stay? And as it falls upon my lot that I should rise and you should not, so fill to me the parting glass. Good night and joy be with you all. And if I had money enough to spare and leisure time to sit a while, there is a girl in this fair land who surely has my heart beguiled. 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So raise to me the parting glass.

0: 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Thanks a lot.
1: That is so lovely. You are tuned in to WMPG Gorham Portland, 90.9 on the FM. We are Southern Maine's community radio. I'm Evan. This is Fugue State. It happens every other Sunday. And I'm just recovering from what I just heard. I walked in about 20 minutes ago. Jim Ward's doing his thing. Glenn Hansard tribute. My goodness. That's hard to follow. Let's do a couple promos. I do have some music for you. But yeah, rest in peace, Glenn Hansard. But I'm glad you're here. It's Fugue State. It's WMPG. You know where you are. It's sunny. It's a beautiful, beautiful, scintillating, beautiful Sunday in August in Maine. August 16th, actually, a very important date. We're going to talk about Elvis in a minute because he passed away on this very day in 1977. So some Elvis coming your way. Mom, I hope you're listening. And Megan, I know you're listening. Let's do this. Yeah, a couple promos. I'll get back to you. See if I got the right buttons pushed.
0: Portland. You know that feeling when the lights drop and the first chord hits? That's the Riff Room. Every other Tuesday night, I bring you the riffs that built rock and classic metal, hard rock, and punk. The legends, the deep cuts, and the bands pushing it forward. And we shine a light on the artists keeping this city loud, too. Every other Tuesday night at 10 o'clock, the Riff Room. Never lose that feeling.
2: 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You can also